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2: From the GBC Newsroom at 7. Guidance on navigating EU customs procedures has been published by the government ahead of the implementation of the UK-EU treaty. Affected businesses importing goods into Gibraltar will have to register for a Spanish tax identification number, although the government assures they will not be subject to taxation in Spain. Nigel Feetham has welcomed investments in a new games development studio, which will offer local job opportunities in animation, software engineering and generative AI. RockTech Limited has been funded by Casino Admiral and Apex Pro Gaming, a manufacturer and operator of casino games and equipment. And cycle advisory lanes have been introduced on Waterport Wharf and North Mole Road as part of a trial scheme to improve road safety and promote active travel. The trial will be used to assess whether demand justifies more permanent cycling infrastructure in the area, including potential linked cycle routes. Your weather, sunny spells, highs of 24. That's the latest. I'm Claire Nunders.
3: BBC News with Neil Nunes. The US Secretary of State Marco Rubio has said reaching a peace deal with Iran will take a few days despite renewed US strikes on the country. Earlier, the US military said its forces had attacked Iranian missile launch sites. Here's David Willis.
4: A statement from U.S. Central Command said the strikes were carried out to protect troops in the region from threats posed by Iranian forces. The developments come at a delicate time diplomatically, with a fragile ceasefire in place and negotiations to end the conflict currently underway in Qatar. Meanwhile, a spokesman for Iran's foreign ministry has refuted claims by the Trump administration that the two sides are close to reaching an agreement, saying progress had been made, but adding that an end to the conflict was not imminent.
3: Residents of Beirut's southern suburbs have been fleeing their homes after Israel's Prime Minister Benjamin Netanyahu said his country was again at war with Hezbollah and launched a wave of airstrikes across Lebanon. Footage posted on social media showed long lines of vehicles as people preempted expected Israeli attacks on the Hezbollah stronghold. An investigation by Human Rights Watch has found evidence the United Arab Emirates has been involved in recruiting Colombian mercenaries to help the paramilitary rapid support forces in the Sudan war. Here's Thomas Mukwana.
5: According to Human Rights Watch, the military contractors assisted the paramilitary rapid support forces in its onslaught against the city of El Fasher in late 2025, where the UN Human Rights Agency says more than 6,000 people were killed. Human Rights Watch also found that weapons belonging to the UAE's stockpiles were deployed in the war, which has displaced nearly 13 million people in Sudan. Although the mercenaries were not accused of participating in executions, they're said to have provided technical expertise on artillery, drone, and vehicle operations.
3: The head of the WHO is due to travel to the Democratic Republic of Congo today as the country struggles to contain an Ebola outbreak, which is believed to have killed at least 220 people. Dr. Tedros Adhanom Ghebreyesus said responders were now playing catch-up. Barbara Platasha reports.
6: Dr. Tedros said the organization was pouring money, medical supplies, and staff into the Democratic Republic of Congo. But he's called this epidemic especially challenging because of a perfect storm of factors. It's located in Congo's eastern provinces, which are affected by insecurity from armed groups, mass displacement, and weak health systems. The virus is a rare strain for which there are no vaccines or medicines.

0: That's partly why there was a delay in detecting it. And cuts in international aid, especially from the US, have weakened the response.
1: World News from the BBC.
2: Just gone 7 o'clock. Very good morning. Tuesday, the 26th of May. Robin and Claire with you. Hope you're well. Hope you enjoyed your long weekend. Kicking things off in style this morning as well. And when you think of the 90s, this song just sums it up so perfectly.

0: That's Taylor Swift on Radio Gibraltar. A very good morning to Amy and to Katia and Jenny and Bev and a few others have been in touch already. A big wave to you. Hope you enjoyed your long weekend. Good morning, Claire.
1: Hello. Agitamo.
0: How was your long weekend?
1: Another day, another dollar. Yeah.
0: Long?
1: Long. Weird.
0: Sometimes long weekends actually feel quite short.
1: Yes.
0: Because you jam-pack them with, oh yeah, long weekend.
1: But this all wasn't
0: too long. You click your fingers and it's Monday evening, yeah.
1: Not that weird, eh? No, it was nice, I think, because we did different things on each day so that we did have a day of just doing stuff at home. We had a day of being out and we had a day of going to Spain.
0: Good balance.
1: Yes, we got the balance right.
0: Yeah.
1: Plus Spurs didn't get relegated, so that's always a positive.
0: Even that's true. Congrats.
1: Thank you. Skin of our teeth.
0: Okay. Skin of teeth. The skin of the skin, huh?
1: I know. I mean, how much closer did we... We did it like Spurs.
0: Yeah.
1: Like, only we can. Pero bueno.
0: Yeah.
1: We're there.
0: We'll get to that shortly.
1: Absolutely.
0: Today... First things first, International Cheesecake Day today.
1: Okay.
0: Yeah, I mean...
1: I could have cheesecake.
0: Would cheesecake be the most sort of widely loved potre?
1: No.
0: Worldwide, no?
1: No.
0: I think the others that I think of feel a little bit more love-hate. Tiramisu, for example.
1: No me gusta.
0: No me gusta.
1: Because it's got coffee.
0: Pavlova, like...
1: Ooh.
0: Yes, yeah. But
1: you've got to be in the mood, maybe, no?
0: Exactly. Maybe a little bit empalagoso sometimes. Cheesecake, have you ever met anyone that dislikes cheesecake?
1: Yes.
0: And if so, show me them.
1: I'm married to one.
0: Really?
1: Yeah.
0: Really?
1: He doesn't like cheesecake. Yeah.
0: Tony, honestly.
1: Which is fine, because if it's ever like a set menu and cheesecake is what there is, then I eat both.
0: Right, okay.
1: In those cases, it worked. No, I don't like tiramisu. Like I said, I'm not a big fan of some other...
0: Of the coffee-flavoured things.
1: Yeah.
0: Yeah, no, me too.
1: Not my thing.
0: Do let us know. 266, 200, where does cheesecake rank in your favourite desserts? It's 7:15. Good morning.

0: Big hello to Phil, Michaela and Jenny.
1: Is everyone awake already?
0: They're absolutely all awake.
1: They're on it, eh?
0: Some are awake even before us.
1: I seriously doubt
0: it. Which sounds crazy. Phil, Michaela and Jenny all saying absolutely love cheesecake. Yeah, it's International Cheesecake Day today. Today would be the day to treat yourself maybe after dinner tonight.
1: Oh, it's, not for breakfast then.
0: I mean, I'm not anyone to judge. It's 18 minutes past 7, the 26th of May. Happy birthday if you are celebrating today. Celebrating alongside British MP Jeremy Corbyn.
1: Oh, really?
0: Yeah, how old's he today?
1: About 250, I think. El pobre. He must be getting on, no?
0: I mean, define getting on. Have a guess.
1: Okay, let's go for... Okay, he looks old. Has he reached 70, yeah?
0: Yes, he's definitely reached 70.
1: Okay. 73.
0: He's 77 today.
1: Of course he is.
0: Yeah, 77 today. Did you know that away from politics, Corbyn is a passionate photographer, not just in general, but of manhole covers?
1: Okay, you just ruined it.
0: In particular.
1: A passionate photographer, I'm thinking... Animals,
0: yeah,
1: birds,
0: I know.
1: Manhole covers. Oh, Robin.
0: Something he inherited from his mother. Drain spotting, if you will.
1: Drains.
0: So, yeah, passionate photographer of manhole covers.
1: Why?
0: This is so niche.
1: It is super niche.
0: Jeremy Corbyn, 77 today. And the one and only Stevie Nicks.
1: Oh, wow.
0: Is a year older, 78 today.
1: No way.
0: The iconic singer-songwriter, first woman inducted twice into the Rock and Roll Hall of Fame.
1: And well-deserved.
0: Once with Fleetwood Mac,
1: yeah.
0: And then once as a solo artist. To fun fact, Dreams, which went on to become one of the band's biggest hits, she wrote in under 10 minutes back in 1976.
1: Now that's talent.
0: That's crazy, you know? Some of the biggest songs out there, when you like do a bit of a deep dive, you find out that it was just on a whim. And this is one of them.

0: Fleetwood Mac. Stevie Nicks, 78 today. A big, big happy birthday to her. 25 past seven on your Tuesday morning, dipping into the world of sport now and with the World Cup, well, just around the corner now.
1: Looming,
0: Claire, yeah, just a few weeks away. Looking forward to Spain's World Cup squad was announced yesterday. Interesting, as for the first time ever, it does not feature a Real Madrid player. So
1: really?
0: This is significant news, yeah, and rather telling of how Real Madrid's season has gone this this campaign. It did not win a trophy, finished 8 points behind La Liga champions Barcelona, which, as far as they're concerned, would be probably deemed un Cristi de lo bueno. And in tennis, the French Open is underway. Casper Ruud said he felt like a zombie at times as he struggled in extreme heat during his first round win over Roman Safiulin. Temperatures reached 33 degrees in the first 2 days of the tournament.
1: That's brutal.
0: Sahirao, no?
1: Yeah, that is really brutal for the
0: five
1: athletes.
0: Sets as well. So that's a big one. Yeah, I saw, had the BBC News on Friday. And the headline was "Heatwave hits Western Europe," and I wondered whether we'd feel it down here. It's been quite warm.
1: Yeah,
0: it's been quite warm this past couple
1: of
0: days.
1: It's been quite windy, so that kind of takes the edge off.
0: Yes. Whereas in the UK,
1: goodness.
0: One of our work colleagues has been there for the long weekend. 33, 34, 35.
1: Yes.
0: Yeah. Which is.
1: It's crazy, and it's not great to be in the UK during a heat wave because they're not prepared.
0: Prepped for it, are they?
1: Yes, I was looking at. I tend to look at Bournemouth because that's where my son is at the moment, and the beach at Bournemouth. I've been to this beach; it is enormous. It's the biggest beach. You could basically walk for 4 hours in each direction and not get to the end.
0: Really?
1: Of it. Jam packed with people.
0: Really?
1: Yeah.
0: Wow.
1: That's what the heat wave does in the UK.
0: Estilo la caleta.
1: Estilo la caleta, pero peor. Sardines, mate.
0: Right.
1: Yeah.
0: But Bournemouth, at least a bit of a sea breeze.
1: Oh,
0: no? London or Manchester,
1: London,
0: you know,
1: done
0: any
1: for.
0: Of the cities.
1: Yeah.
0: You're rather more Sardini.

0: Young Cook, Jack Harlow, it's 7:30 on your Tuesday morning. And let's get the latest.
1: Guidance on navigating EU customs procedures has been published by the government ahead of the implementation of the UK-EU Treaty on Gibraltar. Affected businesses importing goods into Gibraltar will have to register for a Spanish tax identification number, although the government assures they will not be subject to taxation in Spain. Nigel Feetham has welcomed investment in a new games development studio, which will offer local job opportunities in animation, software engineering and generative AI. RockTech Limited has been funded by Casino Admiral and Apex Pro Gaming, a manufacturer and operator of casino games and equipment. And cycle advisory lanes have been introduced on Waterport Wharf and North Mole Road as part of a trial scheme to improve road safety and promote active travel. The trial will be used to assess whether demand justifies more permanent cycling infrastructure in the area, including potential linked cycle routes.
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1: Another settled day today, plenty of sunny spells, risk of Levanter cloud this morning and again this evening, otherwise dry and bright. We're heading up to a top temperature of 24 degrees. We're currently at 18.
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0: Mel and Diesel on Radio Gibraltar. Very good morning if you are just joining us. Robin and Claire here. Claire, Pete's been in touch from the UK. Hello and welcome to Pete, who says, just on the motorway near Birmingham, it's already 21 degrees.
1: Wow.
0: Just gone 6:30 a.m.
1: That is warm.
0: That's pretty wild for UK standards.
1: Gosh.
0: Thanks for getting in touch. Pete, and do get in touch. By the way, we'll be doing weekend lyrics in about 10, 15 minutes' time. What song best sums up your last 3 days or so? But right now, I wanted to talk about Glenn Walsh.
1: Okay.
0: Glenn Walsh is perhaps a name that you and most wouldn't be too familiar with. Or the sound of him. But his achievements are nothing to be scoffed at. Sniffed at? What's the phrase? Is it scoffed at or sniffed at?
1: It's not scoffed.
0: Is it sniffed? You know what I mean.
1: Let's carry on, yeah.
0: He's done something quite cool. Okay. Now, when it comes to eating contests, we've seen hot dog eating contests.
1: Yeah.
0: We've seen donut eating contests. I'm just wondering what food you'd sort of have the best chance of winning a contest in.
1: Me?
0: You.
1: Oh, you actually asked. I thought we were talking about Glenn Walsh.
0: We're about to.
1: Oh, okay. It would have to be...
0: Cheese? Little slices of cheddar cheese eating contest. You strike me as a cheddar kind of lady.
1: I do like cheese.
0: You do. Ways. There you go. Told you.
1: No, probably something meaty.
0: Yeah?
1: Yeah.
0: I could
1: eat like 5 million kilos of steak or something.
0: Because Glenn Walsh is the current cress eating world champion.
1: Oh, why would you want to eat cress?
0: Cress is basically, cress is just grass essentially, isn't it?
1: It's nice with egg mayonnaise.
0: Yeah. You get those in your fancy little egg mayo sort of sandwiches. So basically, he's won the annual competition 17 years on the bounce. Right? So this guy is the GOAT.
1: He's literally a GOAT.
0: And as I mean, it's exactly what you're thinking. Who can shove down the most cress in 3 minutes?
2: Yeah, you cheer them on. These guys are not going to be here for long. You need to make sure that you are cheering them on. Look at it already. It's tumbling. It's a next level. It's a next level of what we've seen.
0: It's a next level of what we've seen. I mean, it beats hot dogs. It's easier to watch than a hot dog eating contest, I'd say.
1: Yeah.
0: At least it's kind of healthy.
1: Is it though to have that much? So how much in quantities
0: said
1: how much
0: I'm
1: he
0: not
1: eats?
0: Sure. I didn't go that deep.
1: So he eats cress for 3 minutes.
0: I'm guessing 3 minutes.
1: And he
0: basically
1: has the largest
0: in a timed, he is there. You know how it is. That sort of long table in front of the crowd, and then you just got bloke after bloke after bloke just shoving down as much cress.
1: Interesting.
0: Yeah. But the big revelation is that he hates cress.
1: Oh, bless him. So he's just doing for the record.
0: Exactly, yeah. It just goes to show spite is a powerful thing.

0: That's Olivia Dean. It's a 7:45 on your Tuesday morning. Robin and Claire with you. You know the phrase, never meet your heroes, the sort of the idea that, you know, the idealized version of that hero kind of disappoints, I guess, in person. Have you ever met John Bon Jovi?
1: No, stop it.
0: Would you, given the chance?
1: I would love to, but I do feel
0: you'd risk it for a biscuit.
1: I would risk it for a biscuit, but I would potentially feel disappointed.
0: Yeah, what if he wasn't?
1: Well, because
0: would it spoil him forever?
1: The thing is that what we have to realise, Robin, is that these people who we think we know,
0: I know,
1: are complete strangers. So you go walking up to someone going,
0: yeah, because I've been watching and listening to you
1: exactly
0: for the last,
1: and they're like, okay, who's this weirdo?
0: I know.
1: Yeah. I mean, it happens to a lesser extent in Jib. You must have people coming up to you and or saying, hi, Robin, and you're like, I don't know you, hello.
0: It's not quite the fandom that Bon Jovi will be experiencing.
1: No.
0: But hey, como tamo? Tu eres a la noticia, sí? Yeah, that kind of thing, yeah.
1: Which is lovely.
0: Yeah,
1: in a place
0: yeah.
1: like Jib, it's really nice,
0: yeah, it
1: you
0: is.
1: Know? But for some of these massive rock stars or actors and stuff like that,
0: yeah,
1: I can see why they're a little bit standoffish with fans.
0: Yeah. Yeah, that feedback is 99 times out of 100 positive. Every now and then, you get some, call it constructive feedback back.
1: Constructive.
0: I remember once I was at aisle 3 in Morrison. Someone comes up to me, you're thin in real life, actually. Yeah, I'm like,
1: I've had that.
0: Cheers.
1: I know. It's like,
0: not quite sure how to take that.
1: Like, no. I can a television tamahorda.
0: You porky little thing. It's like, oh, cheers. Yeah, nice
1: yeah,
0: one.
1: Yeah, see how they see you in Morrison's.
0: Yeah,
1: not
0: yeah,
1: with your
0: yeah.
1: trolley full.
0: Exactly, yeah. Just piling in the yogurts.
1: I love it.
0: So, yeah.
1: Anyway,
0: no,
1: meeting your heroes.
0: Yeah, so Irish pianist Rudy Douglas. Got to meet his real life hero.
1: It wasn't Beethoven, was it?
0: No, it was in music. And so what this guy is a pianist and he gets booked in for events.
1: Okay.
0: No, this is his thing. Mm-hmm. And he'd been booked in just to play the piano at the London premiere of Kylie Minogue's new Netflix docuseries.
1: Yes, I've been hearing good things about that.
0: Yeah, and so then after Netflix staff heard him kind of singing while warming up, they thought, okay, this guy's got something. And then he was in the middle of sort of playing a few songs on the piano, singing away just to sort of draw people into the room, when out of nowhere
2: I did Slow, Spinning Around, All the Lovers, and then when I was doing Better the Devil You Know, she just appeared. Yeah, it was just magical.
1: Wow. So Kylie just appeared.
0: So he meets said hero and just, as he says, magical.
1: Aww.
0: A dream come true. And back in 2018, he actually won tickets to see Kylie.
1: Oh, wow.
0: After being in a top 0.1% of listeners on Spotify. You know, at the end of the year,
1: yes,
0: you get this Spotify rap thing.
1: Yeah,
0: and it's
1: yeah.
0: like, you're in the top 10% or whatever. Top 0.1%.
1: Goodness me. I bet Michael Valdram beat him to it.
0: And so, good show, actually. And so there he was, singing a Kylie song alongside Kylie.
1: Wow.

0: Jenny loving it, Jeslyn loving it, saying that's just one of those feel-good songs that never gets old. Jenny and Jeslyn both actually watched the first episode of this docuseries last night. Jeslyn says that she learned so many things about Kylie that she didn't previously know.
1: Yeah.
0: Well worth a watch. So thanks for getting in touch. Ladies, time now to, not quite to pause for reflection, but to sum up our weekends through the medium of music. And Amy's been in touch. She says it had to be this one because her little Leo has finally learnt to walk. Yeah, well done, Leo. That's He's finally brilliant. Got there.
1: But apart from the fact that it's a great song,
0: yes,
1: that is so cute when and, they start walking.
0: Amy, all I can say is preparate.
1: Yeah, good luck.
0: Preparate.
1: It's super cute, though.
0: Yeah,
1: and then
0: is.
1: All of a sudden you think, okay, that can't be on that little table there. I'll just move that up to a higher shelf.
0: Oh, I suddenly miss the immobile days.
1: When you just plonk them and they stay there.
0: Nah, but it's a huge milestone.
1: It really is.
0: So well done, little Leo.
1: So exciting.
0: And how about you?
1: Bueno, I was thinking about it, and a standout thing from the weekend goes to show how much of a grown-up I am, was the wind.

0: everything was blowing in the wind, wasn't it? Quite windy when we went over to Spain yesterday.
1: An absolute classic.
0: Bob Dylan.
1: An absolute classic from Mr. Bob Dylan. Right, let's dip into today's local paper.
0: Absolutely. First, front page of the Gibraltar Chronicle. UK parliamentarians welcome sensible Gib treaty after rock visit. That's the visit by Conservative MP Martin Vickers. He described the UK-EU treaty on Gibraltar as the sensible way forward after meetings on the rock during a visit with Baroness Elizabeth Butler Schloss, a crossbench peer and fellow member of the all-party parliamentary group in the UK Parliament. Government ends school summer half days as unite to ballot members on changes, also on the front page. And Armed Forces Minister points to rock's pivotal role ahead of mine clearing mission in Strait of Hormuz. That is captioned on the front page of the Chronicle. One last story. Government issues customs guidance for treaty procedures. The government has published some guidance to help Gibraltar businesses comply with registration requirements necessary for EU customs procedures. And they have also announced the creation of a company to act as global guarantor locally. So interesting stuff there.
1: There's a big word. Time now to pause for reflection with Mr. Levi Adias.
2: Good morning. Years back, I was travelling in a taxi in the outskirts of Jerusalem. On a sharp bend, we nearly collided with a stunningly beautiful rainbow. I could almost hug the bands of colour, fondle the elusive pot of gold at its base. Wow, the driver and I exclaimed in unison. The driver lost little time in radioing colleagues. Hey, he said, there's a rainbow, radiant, gorgeous. Look around, careful if you're driving. It's near Jerusalem. Take care. You'll regret it if you don't see it. And I will regret telling you if you crash. I have no idea how many of his work colleagues went on a rainbow watch that day. With one eye on the road, a second eye on the rainbow, a third eye on the rearview mirror, ensuring he wouldn't miss this spectacle of nature, the driver recited by heart the traditional Jewish blessing said on spotting a rainbow. He spoke about God's covenant in the book of Genesis to Noah, and that the world would never be utterly destroyed again. I replied with the customary Amen. The driver had clearly chosen to live his life with relish, relishing moments of awe. I whispered to myself, why did he react so visibly to the rainbow? Why did he radio his colleagues so adamantly? Why did he recite the traditional rainbow blessing? I surmised that his life was magnificently brimming with awareness and awe and reverence and gratitude. And tons of enthusiasm to care and share. Shalom and have a great day.
1: This morning's pause for reflection with Mr. Levi Adias. Just a reminder that the GHA Mobile Health Unit is offering health checks down at Casemate Square this week. This morning, tomorrow, Wednesday and Thursday from 9 o'clock until 1. It's fast approaching 8. A very good morning if you are just joining us. Robin and Claire with you.
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3: From the GBC Newsroom at 8. New regulations for importing goods after the UK-EU treaty comes into force will require affected business owners to register for a Spanish NIF, a tax identification number. The government has published guidance for all relevant parties, while emphasising local businesses will not be subject to Spanish tax or VAT obligations. The Minister for Trade and Industry has welcomed investment in a new games development studio, RockTech Limited, which he says chose Gibraltar as its innovation hub on the basis of a shared vision around the future of technology, AI and related research. RockTech has been funded by Casino Admiral and Apex Pro Gaming. And My Mind Matters, comprised of students from the college, have won this year's Young Enterprise Scheme. They'll represent Gibraltar at the UK finals next Wednesday. The team's product supports children's mental health and emotional well-being. Your weather, a settled day, sunny spells, highs of 24. That's the latest. I'm Claire Nunders.
4: BBC News with Danielle Jaworwiecka. The US Secretary of State Marco Rubio has said reaching a peace deal with Iran will take a few days after renewed US strikes on the country. As talks continue in Qatar between Iranian officials and mediators, Mr. Rubio said there had been extensive conversations about the specific language which would form the agreement. Our State Department correspondent Tom Bateman has the details.
5: He referenced the fact that some of the senior Iranian officials are now in Doha, where they've been speaking to what I guess are now mediators from Qatar. Although, you know, it is significant that during the war, Qatar was being attacked by Iran. And now you have officials visiting leaders in the country in a mediation role, which I think sort of tells you something about how the Arab Gulf country are extremely keen that this issue gets sorted out and that there is de-escalation. So Marco Rubio was asked about that, and he very much played down the idea that this is a kind of hitch in the process. I think they're still wanting to sound optimistic about the chances for this deal.
4: Residents of Beirut's southern suburbs have been fleeing their homes after Israel's Prime Minister Benjamin Netanyahu said his country was again at war with Hezbollah. Southern Beirut has been largely spared of Israeli strikes since a ceasefire was agreed in mid-April, although attacks elsewhere have killed 400 Lebanese, including many civilians. Lina Sinjab in Beirut has the latest.
6: It's a relatively quiet morning, and actually it was a quiet overnight in Beirut particularly, because there was a huge fear that attacks will resume to the capital, and we've seen cars and people and vehicles flooded through the streets running away from Dahiya neighborhood right after they've heard the statement released by the Israeli Prime Minister Benjamin Netanyahu ordering intensifying attacks on Hezbollah and saying that we are at war and we're not stopping.
4: The head of the World Health Organization is due to travel to the Democratic Republic of Congo today as the country struggles to contain an Ebola outbreak, which is believed to have killed at least 220 people. Dr. Tedros Adhanom Ghebreyesus said delays in detecting cases mean responders were now playing catch-up. From Nairobi, our Africa correspondent Barbara Platt-Usher reports.
7: The visit is part of WHO efforts to urgently mobilize a response to the Ebola outbreak. Dr. Tedros said the organization was pouring money, medical supplies and staff into the Democratic Republic of Congo. The virus is a rare strain for which there are no vaccines or medicines. A doctor treating Ebola patients in the epicenter of the outbreak, Bunia, told the BBC that challenges include laboratory capacity, surveillance of the disease and being able to safely bury bodies. The virus is spreading faster than efforts to contain it, with warnings that 10 other countries in the region are at risk of infection.
4: You're listening to the World News from the BBC.
8: Tuesday, the 26th of May, just gone 8 o'clock. How was your long weekend? 266, 200, if you'd like to pop in and say hello. I will be looking ahead to one of the most popular charity events of the year very shortly indeed, right now. Olivia Rodrigo.

0: Olivia Rodrigo, her latest one, Drop Dead. It's 8:10 on your Tuesday morning. Claire,
1: tell me.
0: We were talking, and look, it was hot yesterday. It's going to be hot today again. Highs of 24. Bit of a Levanta cloud in the area, but nothing crazy.
1: Yes, where are you going, Robin?
0: I'm going to yesterday's GBC posted a news story yesterday.
1: Yes.
0: Regarding a flight delay. Tell us.
1: for once
0: it wasn't the crosswinds.
1: It wasn't the crosswinds, and it wasn't anything to do with us. Yeah, it was this hot weather at Gatwick. The temperatures, as you mentioned a little bit earlier, were in the low 30s in the UK. So caused, let me see if I get this right. It caused rubber on the runway to melt and stick onto the tyres of the plane. So the plane was basically stuck there. They had to wipe down the landing gear to get rid of it before it could take off. So the poor plane stuck, well, the poor people on the plane stuck at Gatwick Airport for an extra 2 hours, I think it was. And then they dealt with it. But someone commented on social media, on one of the social media posts, it's leaves on the line, it's, you know, things melting in the heat. Can't they just get their stuff in order?
0: Yeah, why not? But it does make you wonder, in like the hotter countries, like how they...
1: What happens?
0: How they must have sort of the appropriate materials and stuff.
1: I guess they have a different
0: kind of... Is there rubber and
1: there's
0: rubber? I'm not sure.
1: I don't know. Maybe a different kind of tarmac. It's interesting that a country like the United Kingdom can be held up by something like the weather.
0: Yeah, it's on the GBC News social media post. So funnier than fiction. It's engineers can be seen wiping it away. So yesterday evening's EasyJet flight from Gatwick to Gibraltar was delayed as you say, the UK heat wave had caused the rubber on the runway to melt and has stuck to the plane wheel. I can't say I've ever heard of that happening.
1: It is bizarre. But as you said, we've got photos there supplied by some of the passengers on board of these two guys with rolls of paper to wipe down the wheels.
0: First time for everything.

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2: There's a traffic light system outside Newmole House and there are roadworks by the evacuation roundabout on Waterport Road, so keep an eye out for those signs if you're driving around those areas. Down at Gibraltar International Airport, there are 3 flights today, the EasyJet from Gatwick and 2 British Airways flights from Heathrow. Cruise liners, there is 1 in port today. It's the Queen Anne. That's going to be here this morning and part of the afternoon. And down at the Frontier, there's currently no queue.
0: Looking ahead now to, well, what is just one of the most popular charity events of the year these days. They're into their 4th year now. It's the Teddy Bear Picnic this Saturday morning down at Commonwealth Park. And we're speaking now to one of the organisers, Denise Marsden. Hello, Denise.
3: Good morning. Good morning. Hi, everybody.
0: ¿Cómo estamos?
3: Very well, thank you. Very busy. Very busy.
0: I bet. All set. Yeah, ready to go?
3: Ready to go. Yep. Just finishing some things during the week. But yep, looking forward to Saturday.
0: To anyone who is not familiar with RIC, just tell us about what RIC stands for and the inspiration behind the event.
3: Well, RIC stands for Research into Childhood Cancer. And all the money that we make as the RIC committee goes to Great Ormond Street Hospital, who work in conjunction with University College London, making, finding new treatments and better ways to cure children with cancer. So what better inspiration than that?
0: It's the, as I say, it's the fourth year running now that you've done the Teddy Bears Picnic, and it really has evolved into a proper beast of an event.
3: Yeah, we've got, shall I let you know what we're doing this year?
0: Yes, go ahead, please. Yeah, we're all ears.
3: Well, we've got our usual arts and crafts that are always so popular, you know, the teddy bear ears and the baskets and so on, but we've got some different attractions as well, because you know, some of the children who might have been 3 or 4 who came to the Teddy Bears Picnic and come every year, you know, are now a little bit older, so we want to have stuff for them to do as well. So we've got lots of aiming games, we've got a sack race where they can run to their teddies or soft toys, we've got a lucky dip. We are making them into explorers. They'll be making their own binoculars and looking for different stuff that's going to be hidden around the park. This year, we, thanks to John Henry and the Third Europa Scouts, we are going to have puppet shows as well. There's going to be one at 11, one at 12 and one at 1. John Henry setting up a pop-up tent for us, and we'll be charging people to go into the puppet show. Apart from that, we've got our usual storytelling and parachute games, which are always free of charge. And this year as well, we've got a huge frame and lots of accessories, and we'll be asking people if they want to take a selfie with Ricky, and lots of props that kids will enjoy, you know, wearing different stuff. And then we'll ask them to post pictures in Facebook and Instagram and to tag us. It's a time, really, we encourage people to slow down, to enjoy a morning away from technology, apart from the selfies, away from iPads and tablets and so on, you know, to take a blanket, to have a picnic on the blanket with their kids and their teddies. All this wouldn't be possible without a large group of helpers that we have, both young and old. Our helpers age from 80-something to...
2: Wow.
3: 8 and 9 years old, you know, we've got kids looking after different activities, you know, family members. And especially this year, we've made like a little subcommittee where we've had Charmaine Valence, Kathy Roper, Gayle Garese, Lauren Yomi helping Karen and myself. And so it's made it a lot easier because they've taken over the preparing of certain activities. So it's a little bit less for us, you know.
2: So it sounds like a massive, massive event, and a very family-focused event as well.
3: Family-focused. We encourage grandparents to go down with their grandkids as well. And we have to say a big thank you to Argus Insurance, you know, for the 4 years because as a government event, we apply to government, you know, and they ask us to get insurance.
2: Of course, yeah.
3: And Argus has been covering that insurance for us for the 4 years.
2: Wow.
3: So we're really, really grateful to them. Water Solutions is providing water. We encourage people to refill their water bottles, not to take plastic bottles. We try to be as sustainable as possible. And we have a raffle that's already been ongoing, and with a lovely hamper, as usual, from Golden Fruits, a voucher from Makeup by Sally, Candy Castle, Revlon large goodie bag, mini market cleaning hamper. Even Nautilus Project contacted us and gave us a goodie bag for our raffle, which we're very grateful for. Joe Boyle have given us vouchers, Retzo, Seruya, Eroski. So, you know, the number of people that are supporting us is massive. And I'm really sorry if I've forgotten someone.
2: I'm sure
0: Denise,
2: you haven't.
0: Speaking of forgotten, we have forgotten. We've been speaking about for about 5 minutes and still no mention of Ricky.
2: I know. That's what I was waiting for.
0: El pobre Ricky, yeah.
3: Well, this year we haven't taken him into GBC, I think, for the past couple of years.
2: No, I know.
0: Just for the logistical issues, no?
3: So, you know, it's not easy to move Ricky, but yes, our giant, and I mean giant, Teddy will be there. And you'll have an opportunity, you know, to take a selfie with the frame and all the accessories with Ricky. We thought we'd add the frame to make it a little bit different this year.
2: How lovely.
3: And all our activities cost a pound. You know, each we have a stall where you buy tokens and then you will go around. So you know, we like to be very careful with the way that people pay money. We want to make sure the money goes straight into the account, so you can pay by SumUp or by card straight to the RIC account, and then we give you the tokens, and then you go around the different stalls with the tokens.
2: It's a good idea. That way you don't have the issue of you know, cash being flung around, especially when you've got young children as well. I think it's always a good thing. You give them a token, you say, Venga, with that token you can do this. And then they kind of, they have a sense of purpose as well.
0: And then 5 minutes later they're back, Mommy, I need more tokens.
2: And then mommy or daddy goes and gets more tokens.
0: Yeah. Denise, I am wondering though, with Ricky the Bear, like, what happens to him for the rest of the year? Because it's a bit of a Mariah Carey at Christmas thing. Like, she pops out at Christmas, she's great at Christmas, and then where do they disappear to for the rest of the year?
3: Well, Karen, thank goodness, has a spare room with a big double bed, and Ricky is very, very well looked after.
2: Oh, bless him.
3: And she cleans it. And once in a while, when our kids go around to camp, they say, can we go up and see Ricky, you know?
2: Oh, how sweet. But he's well looked after, so Robin doesn't have to worry.
3: Looked after him really well. I guess. Even brushes him on everything, you know.
0: Okay, but now that, thank you very much for joining us, Denise Marsden, the Teddy Bears Picnic this Saturday from 10 until 2 down at Commonwealth Park. It is the place to be. Looking forward to it, Denise.
3: Thank you so much, and look forward to seeing you all. Thank you.
0: Thank you, Denise. Just before you go, please tell me you're a fan of Bad Bunny.
2: Oh.
3: Oh, I've heard of Bad Bunny, but I'm not very sure who he is.
0: Well, no, here's 3.5 more minutes of him. Have a good day, Denise.
3: Thank you. Bye-bye.
0: Luego, bye.
4: Hey, Titi me preguntó si tengo muchas novias, hoy tengo a una, mañana a otra, ey, pero no hay boda. 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

0: That's Bad Bunny on Radio Gibraltar. Titi me preguntó. It's fast approaching half eight. It's catchy. I like it.
1: I'll be singing it later.
0: Speaking of catchy, I was reading my daughter to sleep the other night, reading the Gruffalo.
1: I love the Gruffalo.
0: Reading the Gruffalo. And so that's kind of like the inspiration for today's brain teaser. We're talking the most inspirational children's book characters, vale?
1: Oh.
0: So this is according to a recent British survey, which is the most inspirational children's book character. Not films, books.
1: Books.
0: We're talking books. Children's books. The most inspirational character. Get in touch if you think you know.
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10: It's 8:30. I'm Claire Nunders. Guidance on navigating EU customs procedures has been published by the government ahead of the implementation of the UK-EU Treaty on Gibraltar, which will see wholesale changes at the border for business owners, customs representatives and other logistics operators. The guidance is intended to ensure that all relevant parties meet the new requirements related to the importation of goods, as Ian Treacle-Clarence reports.
11: Issued by Customs, the guidance sets out the necessary steps to register for a Spanish NIF, which is a tax identification number, and an economic operator's registration and identification number. These will be required by all businesses importing goods into Gibraltar, which will be paying transaction tax from their own accounts. In situations where taxes and duties are being paid by a customs agent, the business will not need an NIF or an EORI. The government has emphasized that acquiring a Spanish NIF does not mean the business is taxable in Spain or subject to VAT obligations. Minister for Business, Gemma Arias-Vásquez, said it's important for the government to be able to give local businesses the comfort of knowing these registrations will not render their business taxable in Spain, and that she's working on ensuring that guarantee requirements will not stand in the way of Gibraltarians doing business in future.
10: Further guidance notes on other aspects of the customs regime are expected to be published in the coming weeks. The Minister for Trade and Industry has welcomed investment in a new games development studio, which will offer local job opportunities in animation, software engineering and generative AI. RockTech Limited has been funded by Casino Admiral and Apex Pro Gaming, a manufacturer and operator of casino games and equipment. Melanie Cipollina-Gigliano has more.
12: Nigel Featham said RockTech had chosen Gibraltar as its innovation hub following discussions with the government on the basis of a shared vision around the future of technology, AI and research in this area. He said initiatives like this strengthen Gibraltar's economy and support talent development locally, while reinforcing Gibraltar's reputation as a Tier 1 gaming hub. Mr. Featham, who was recently in Abu Dhabi to meet with international tech firms, has emphasized the importance he puts on the ROC's policy initiatives around AI. He said this investment further confirms Gibraltar's status as a forward-looking business center.
10: A 9-day trial at the Supreme Court is scheduled to begin this morning. Johannes Green of Glass's estate faces multiple charges, including rape and assault. He was initially arrested in November 2024 following an investigation by the RGP's domestic abuse team, with the offences alleged to have taken place over an 18-month period dating back to March 2022. Mr. Green denies the allegations against him. Cycle advisory lanes have been introduced on Waterport Wharf and North Mole Road as part of a trial scheme to improve road safety and promote active travel. Jonathan Sacramento has more.
13: The outer lane in each direction will carry cycle advisory markings and signage to encourage road sharing between motorists, cyclists and users of motorised scooters. The trial will be used to assess whether demand justifies more permanent cycling infrastructure in the area, including potential linked cycle routes connecting key destinations, and could inform similar schemes on other roads. Transport Minister John Cortes said the initiative represented a practical step towards a culture of shared responsibility on Gibraltar's roads and described the evidence-based approach as key to future infrastructure planning.
10: The Sustainable Transport Action Group has published a list of what it describes as misconceptions about the government's active travel strategy. Speaking to GBC, Stu Headley said the initiative is not solely about cycling lanes, but about creating safer, healthier and more economically resilient economies. Stagg says it has taken this step following what it calls mixed messaging from the Department of Transport.
14: So we've got an article coming out which lists all the points that we believe are being sort of potentially misconstrued by you know, relatively small number of the community. I think most people realise that this is a strategy which will benefit all. But recent comments from the Ministry of Transport have sort of conflicted with our discussions previously with the Minister, who is very much in support of the active travel strategy.
10: And My Mind Matters from the Gibraltar College are the overall winners of the Young Enterprise Scheme. They will represent Gibraltar at the Young Enterprise UK Company Programme Finals next Wednesday, the 3rd of June. The team's product supports children's mental health and emotional well-being. That's the latest. There's more online at gbc.gi.
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10: A settled day today, plenty of sunny spells, risk of Levanter around this morning and again this evening, otherwise dry and bright with highs of 24. Overnight, patchy Levanter cloud with clear skies and lows of 19. We're currently at 18.
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0: got something I want to talk about.
1: Madonna, Sabrina Carpenter on Radio Gibraltar. Before the news, we asked you in today's brain teaser which you thought might be the most inspirational children's book character. That is according to a recent British survey. So, Claire, names that spring to mind, and we've had plenty of suggestions in, some pretty good ones, actually. We've had a few, including Jenny going with Winnie the Pooh.
2: Oh, bother.
1: Oh, bother indeed. Not Winnie the Pooh. Oh, bother.
3: The thing is that a lot of us won't be familiar with the original books, but, you know, a lot of people think Winnie the Pooh and they think, oh, yeah, the cartoons. No, they started with a book.
1: Started with a book back in, like, the prehistoric days.
3: Bueno, no te pase.
1: No tanto, pero what, like the 50s, 50s, 60s, but
3: I guess. I don't know. Oh, that was a nice sound you made.
1: Thanks. We've got Eloise going, Hermione Granger, good one. Matilda, a very good guess, actually.
4: Pretty soon you'll be able to do any multiplication, whether it's 2 times 7.
5: 14.
4: Very good, or 13 times 379.
6: 4,927.
4: I beg your pardon?
6: I think that's the answer. 13 times 379, 4927.
1: 13 times 379. Double check that she got that right. Double check, because I'm not sure. She just said that. I think the rest of the class is just sort of taking her word for it there. I'm not sure she is right. But Matilda in second place.
3: Really? Actually. Definitely inspirational. Yeah.
1: Yeah. Hermione Granger in fourth. We've had a couple of people getting in touch with Hermione Granger. Other inspirational book characters?
3: Oh, I don't know, because there's too many to think about. You think about Roald Dahl. Obviously, Matilda was Roald Dahl. Jocasse.
1: Alexia's been in touch. Let's see what she's got to say.
7: Hi, I'm Alexia, and I'm seeing the Harry Rat and Stickman.
3: Stickman?
1: The Stickman? Harry something and something? Better.
7: I'm seeing the Hairy Rat and Stickman.
3: The Hairy Rat and Stickman. That's so cute.
1: No place in the top 20 for the Hairy Rat and Stickman.
3: Oh, really? Stickman, no. I think, is quite new. Well, as in the last 10, 15 years. So potentially too new to be in the
1: list.
3: I
1: will give a clue. There's a kind of an old romance about the top 10.
3: Okay. I don't know if that helps, Robin. So have people said the top?
1: We've had a couple of people getting at the Highway Rat and the Stick. Ah, claro. Julia Donaldson, no?
3: Yeah, you know Stickman.
1: Julia Donaldson, as in the same lady that wrote
3: The Gruffalo.
1: Yes! Oh, it all makes sense now.
3: It clicked.
1: Yeah. No place for for
3: it's
1: the Highway
3: no.
1: Rat or the Stickman, yeah. Had a couple
3: give
1: of people.
3: Give me some more.
1: Mary Poppins in fifth.
8: In every job that must be done, there is an element of fun. You find the fun and snap, the job's a game.
1: We've had Katia getting in touch with the correct answer. She's gone Paddington Bear. She's gone The Little Prince.
3: Oh, I love Paddington Bear.
1: She's gone Peter Pan. But number one.
3: Tell me, please.
1: The most inspirational book character of all time.
9: I'm Harry Potter.
10: Holy cricket! You're Harry Potter!
1: I love that.
3: Holy cricket! You're Harry Potter! I love Harry Potter. Yeah. Awesome.
1: Yeah.
3: I don't know. It's one of those things you talk about inspirational characters. Like, well, what inspires you?
1: Yeah. I remember, I mean, if this counts as kind of inspiration, I remember where I was opening the very first Harry Potter book.
3: Really?
1: Yeah, I was sat on the carpet in my parents' house,
3: wow,
1: just in the sala kind of thing, and I just opened up this Harry Potter book, the first of its, you know, the first obviously in the series, and just starting it. I remember I have quite a sort of core memory of that.
3: God, oh, you're lucky. I devoured them. I am a very fast reader, so I just kind of went boom, boom, boom when they came out, and I regret it now. I want a core memory of Harry Potter.
1: There you go. Harry Potter.
3: Amazing.
1: The most inspiration of all the inspirational characters.
3: Well done,
1: speaking
3: if
1: of which,
3: you got it.
1: Is Erasure now.

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1: I think you need to respect me as we go into the papers.
0: Let's do it.
1: Starting with the Gibraltar Chronicle. Armed Forces Minister points to Iraq's pivotal role ahead of mine clearing mission in the Strait of Hormuz. That's on the front page of the Chronicle with a caption of Armed Forces Minister Alistair Khans standing on the deck of the RFA Lime Bay in Gibraltar on Friday. He reflected on the ROC's role in a troubled world as he pointed to empty tankers floating high at anchor in the Bay of Gibraltar. UK parliamentarians welcome sensible Gib treaty after ROC visit. That's the Conservative MP Martin Vickers describing the UK-EU treaty on Gibraltar as the sensible way forward after meetings on the ROC during a visit with Baroness Elizabeth Butler Schloss, a crossbench peer and fellow member of the All-Party Parliamentary Group on Gibraltar. One more story on the front page of the Chronicle. Government ends school summer half days as unite to ballot members on the changes. That's a story we've been following for a few days. The government announcing changes to the school calendar, ending half days at the close of the summer term, with schools remaining on full days for the rest of the 2025-26 academic year. Changes take effect from this academic year, which means that the last school day will be Tuesday, the 30th of June.
0: Over in the UK, the Times reports that doctors are warning social media is the new smoking. It comes amid growing calls for the government to introduce an Australia-style ban on social media for under-16s. Andrew Mountbatten-Windsor's expense budget was hiked at the expense of the taxpayer during his days as trade envoy, the iPaper writes. It's claimed a report ordered by Mountbatten-Windsor himself found he was a highly valuable UK asset and came after he was criticised for his lavish spending. The Daily Mail leads on Peter Murrell's guilty plea after admitting the embezzlement of more than £400,000 of SNP funds. The Mail asks how his estranged wife, Nicola Sturgeon, could not know about his crimes. Ms Sturgeon has denied any knowledge of wrongdoing and no legal action has been taken against her. And soaring temperatures across the UK make the front page of the Metro. Monday was the hottest day in May and the hottest bank holiday ever, with highs of just under 35 degrees Celsius. Yikes.

0: That's Kungs on Radio Gibraltar. Claire, I need you to help me settle one of the biggest domestic debates.
1: Me and Amy
0: just can't agree on this, Vale. We've been together a long, long time, but this is still a point of contention. So we'll get to it very shortly.
1: Oh.
0: A kitchen debate in particular.
1: Love it.
0: Okay?
1: Yeah. I'm ready for you.
0: Vale. Alex Warren first. It's just about 9 o'clock. If you are just joining us, good morning. Hello.
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0: From the GBC newsroom at 9, guidance on navigating EU customs procedures has been published by the government ahead of the implementation of the UK-EU treaty. Affected businesses importing goods into Gibraltar will have to register for a Spanish tax identification number, although the government assures they will not be subject to taxation in Spain. Nigel Feetham has welcomed investment in a new games development studio, which will offer local job opportunities in animation, software engineering and generative AI. RockTech Limited has been funded by Casino Admiral and Apex Pro Gaming, a manufacturer and operator of casino games and equipment. And cycle advisory lanes have been introduced on Waterport Wharf and North Mill Road as part of a trial scheme to improve road safety and promote active travel. The trial will be used to assess whether demand justifies more permanent cycling infrastructure in the area, including potential linked cycle routes. Your weather settled, dry with sunny spells, highs of 24. That's the latest. I'm Claire Nandes.
1: BBC News with Danielle Yawovietska. The US Secretary of State Marco Rubio has said reaching a peace deal with Iran will take a few days after renewed US strikes on the country. As talks continue in Qatar between Iranian officials and mediators, Mr. Rubio said there had been extensive conversations about the specific language which would form the agreement. Azadeh Moshiri is in Delhi, where the US Secretary of State is travelling to.
2: The last we've heard from Marco Rubio is that the Strait of Hormuz will be open one way or another. But it's really hard to gauge the state of play when it comes to those negotiations, because what we've been hearing in the last couple of days from White House officials is that progress is going to be made. In fact, the Secretary of State on Sunday had told us that we could expect good news in a few hours when it comes to opening the Strait of Hormuz. And yet here we are today. That certainly hasn't happened. And there's news of these defensive strikes.
1: Pakistan's defence minister has rejected the possibility of his country normalising ties with Israel by joining President Trump's Abraham Accords initiative. It's one of six Muslim-majority nations told to do so as a mandatory part of a wider deal to end the Iran war. Residents of southern Beirut suburbs have been fleeing their homes after Israel's Prime Minister Benjamin Netanyahu said his country was again at war with Hezbollah. Southern Beirut has been largely spared Israeli strikes since a ceasefire was agreed in mid-April. Yolande Nell is in Jerusalem.
3: Well, this all comes in the context of mounting public criticism in Israel about the continuing Hezbollah attacks, and as well as the use of explosive drones to deadly effect against those Israeli forces. There are thousands of them currently on the ground occupying part of southern Lebanon. There have also been cross-border strikes as well, and there weren't any casualties reported yesterday as a result of those. Another one of these explosive drones landed in an open area, and at the moment there are real tight restrictions on people living in the north of the country. Many are saying that they are not sending their children to school for the moment as well.
1: The head of the World Health Organization is due to travel to the Democratic Republic of Congo today as the country struggles to contain an Ebola outbreak, which is believed to have killed at least 220 people. Dr. Tedros Adhanom Ghebreyesus said delays in detecting cases mean responders were now playing catch-up. Barbara Platasha is in Nairobi.
4: He basically laid out what we have been seeing over the past days in terms of the epidemic, and that is there was a delay in detecting it. So it seems to have been spreading under the radar for weeks, possibly months, before people realized what was going on. Part of the reason for that was because this is a very rare strain of the virus. So when people were testing it in the epicenter, they weren't picking it up, and then samples had to be sent to Kinshasa, the capital city, and there it was detected.
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5: Just got 9 o'clock on your Tuesday morning. Robin and Claire with you. Now, Zayn Malik, formerly of One Direction, has recently revealed this next song as simply one of his favourites of all time. And it just so happens to be his.

0: That's Alex Warren on Radio Gibraltar. Right, Claire, I need you to help me settle a bit of a domestic.
1: Let's do it.
0: More specifically, a kitchen domestic debate that me and Amy, it's a proper bone of contention. Mm. We just can't agree on it.
1: Tell me.
0: And you know better than I do, the secret to a successful relationship is compromise. But on this, I'm not compromising, Claire. Get on.
1: Well, first of all, calm down and tell me what's going on.
0: Okay, so brand new kitchen product.
1: Mm-hmm.
0: Say a new set of cutlery.
1: Yeah.
0: Say a new set of plates. Say a new mug. Say a nice little set of 2 or 3 pint glass, whatever.
1: Yeah.
0: Vale? They're brand new. Amy insists on, like, deep washing them. like pre-use the first time. I'm like, bro, they are brand new.
1: Yes, Robin.
0: They're brand new. They will never be cleaner than right now. She's like, no, bigger the factory.
1: Okay, so maybe this is a woman thing, because I agree with Amy.
0: I knew you, Eke. I knew you would. Wait till I get Stefan back.
1: You can't wait, can you?
0: Wait till I get Stefan back.
1: Yeah, because they are kind of not the dirtiest they'll ever be, but they've been in, as Amy rightly said, they've been in a factory.
0: But a factory these days are spring clean. We're not talking factories of the Industrial Revolution.
1: You don't know if these things have been sitting somewhere near asbestos or something like that. You need to wash those plates and that cutlery.
0: So you do the same?
1: Yeah. Maybe not a deep wash. Maybe just like a quick rinse in the sink.
0: Oh, shock horror. Kellyanne's been in touch.
1: Uh-oh.
0: Amy's right, Lisa. Honestly.
1: I don't think you're going to win with this one, Robin. Oh. Sorry
0: okay,
1: about
0: Jenny,
1: that.
0: I agree with Amy. Kelly, I agree with Amy.
1: Katie's been in touch.
0: Daphne,
1: she agrees.
0: I agree with Amy.
1: Maybe there's a pattern here.
0: Oh gosh, I'm being bullied here.
1: Katie says
0: by
1: shock
0: the
1: germs. Ew.
0: Priscilla, please agree with me.
2: I put it in the dishwasher, but not the deep one, just the short one.
0: So you're cleaning a brand new. You're also cleaning a brand new kitchen product before even using it.
2: Porque estará dusty de ahí.
0: Dusty, Priscilla, por favor.
2: Claro que sí.
0: Tu sense of humor está dusty.
1: Don't say that.
2: Ya ves, yo no soy number one cleaner person. You know what I mean? Pero eso sí.
0: Imponada. Another one in the team clean.
2: Es que los hombres son muy puerco.
1: The quote of the day from Priscilla.
0: Vale, Priscilla, ponada. Thank you for getting in touch.
1: Bye.
0: Okay, this is just getting
1: you're outnumbered,
0: out of hand.
1: Robin.
0: This is getting out of hand now.
1: Maybe you shouldn't
0: no,
1: have
0: No, you know what I'm doing? I'm digging
1: place.
0: My heels in now.
1: Anda. You just wait till Stefan comes back.
0: Yeah, no.
1: You ask him tomorrow.
0: Hi, venga, Heidi, amiga mia. She'll agree with me. Sorry, Robin, have to agree with Amy. Oh, nice one. Okay, cool. Kelly's saying there are sometimes rats in factories.
1: You see?
0: Right. Why do you have to...
1: She had to go there.
0: Who's this? Brand new... Who even is this? David saying... Brand new items have residue from the production process, which needs to be washed off before using.
1: You see?
0: Apart from all the dust and dirt that they've accumulated and people touching and all the rest of it. All right, David, the one guy that's been in touch. Come on, I need you. David, change your mind. Please change your mind.
1: I think you're on a losing streak there.
0: Pretty unanimous. Maybe you need to start washing more.

0: cannot get enough of Freya Riding's voice. That is amazing. Wild
1: she
0: Horse.
1: Is amazing.
0: She's so good.
1: You know who her father is?
0: She's so good. Who's it? No, don't say it. Who's it?
1: You're never going to guess.
0: No?
1: Is Daddy gonna... Pig.
0: Really?
1: Daddy Pig, yes.
0: Daddy Pig
1: yes.
0: is Freya. That is the most
1: the
0: random
1: voice
0: thing
1: of
0: I've
1: Daddy
0: heard
1: Pig
0: in ages.
1: Is Freya Riding's dad. I saw that in the. Yeah.
0: Okay. Well, no, I finally had someone agree with me. Thank you.
1: No,
0: thank you, Matthew, for reaching out. Says, Robin, I am with you.
1: Had to be a guy.
0: And it's. I knew you were going to say that. I knew you were going to say that. Heidi, who I thought was my mate, she's got this to say.
2: You got to get washing, Robin. Time losing streak totally, oh, yeah? Ni porque seamos amigos, Nina. Sorry, no te la podemos dar.
0: Alan's been in touch. Says, Robin, sorry, mate. I agree with Amy. As an example, a cup could have... And, you know, will have probably been through many hands. People
1: ooh,
0: picking it up in the
1: yeah.
0: shop. Kids have had their fingers up their noses. Ni importa, Alan, extra protein, chiquillo. It's fine. We're resilient people. What about that 5-second rule? We were just talking about the 5-second.
1: I know.
0: You subscribe to the 5-second rule, don't you?
1: I know. It's a little bit like, saca y dos suelo. Ah, no importa. And you kind of eat it, yeah.
0: And after a couple of pints, it's the 5-minute rule. Yeah? And you survive. You're there. You're fine.
1: And we heard from Lucinda, someone who she knew, who used to wash clothes before
0: yeah,
1: wearing them.
0: That, again, that
1: I don't
0: is
1: know.
0: So,
1: how far do we take this?
0: Extreme.
1: Mm.
0: Like how, she what do you mean, how far do we take this?
1: She wouldn't wear something just... Well, I mean,
0: as in, you're not going to wash her in terms of product?
1: In terms of what are you washing before you use
0: yeah.
1: it?
0: Yeah.
1: Like, do you wash your soap before you use it?
0: Por si acaso, okay, you never know what's happening in the factory. The rats.
1: Oh, dear.
0: So there we go.
1: There
0: not
1: we
0: quite
1: go.
0: Unanimous, but pretty one-sided.
1: So far.
0: Jenny's just been in touch with a photo of bleach.
1: Yes.
0: Reading between the lines there. Thank you, Jenny, for getting in touch. Tessa and all the rest of it there. So yeah, I think we've come to a decision. Radio
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0: Okay, it's just about 9:30. In about a quarter of an hour's time, we're gonna do things a little differently. Usually on Stefan's Tuesday morning show, we'd be playing Fact or Fiction. He's not here today, so we thought we'd just shake things up a little. We're going to do yesterday's quiz instead, just because it's been a while and it's always fun. And I know you really dislike it, so I thought we'd do it.
1: I don't hate it as much as just a minute.
0: So the question is, how much attention were you paying to yesterday? You can start getting your guess in now. Claire, if you've not played before, you've just got to guess how many Claire will get right. It's a quiz about stuff that happened yesterday specifically. She's got to get through as many questions as possible in 1 minute. So you can start getting your guess in now for your chance to win a £25 voucher to spend at Ramsden's and a meal for two at Dolphins. That's a pretty good going. That could be yours. We'll do that in about a quarter of an hour's time. Right now, we're talking catchiest songs of all time. So there's a recent survey held. And the absolute catchiest song of all time has been voted.
1: Okay.
0: So we'll go through some of the others that made up the top 10. This one came in an eighth.
1: I'm going to be singing this all day.
0: Yeah, Gene Kelly's Singing in the Rain. I was just asking during that last song. So is it like the classic dance through the rain?
1: The dance where he's got the umbrella, yeah.
0: Que exagerado, the buckets of water that they're chucking on him. Was that supposed to be realistic rain or was it tongue-in-cheek?
1: It was done in a studio, Robin. You were talking about, when was that film? From the 60s or something?
0: But they knew exactly what rain was back in the 60s.
1: They did, but maybe they didn't have the technology.
0: Over the top, it was as if someone just out of shot above the camera had like a hose.
1: Potentially, that's how it was.
0: They might well have done, to be fair. Yeah. So
1: iconic, though.
0: In eighth, Gene Kelly's Singing in the Rain. Do get in touch with your catchiest song of all time. I should say, not necessarily your favourite song of all time, but just one that sticks in your head.
1: Yeah.
0: Super sticky. This one came in third.
1: Yeah, everyone sings along with that when it comes on, don't they?
0: ABBA's Dancing Queen. Yeah, we've got this by the Beatles in second.

0: And especially the end of it, no?
1: I know, and that really, it's the na-na-na is probably the catchiest bit.
0: Na-na-na-na-na.
1: Yeah, I don't know why I cut it there.
0: I know, man.
1: Party pooper heavy.
0: Keep them in suspense, Robin.
1: So does any song jump out, spring to mind for you as the sort of catchiest?
0: Things like Macarena.
1: Macarena, classic.
0: Even if you don't know the words, you just go Macarena.
1: And you find yourself going to bed that night still doing it, and it's like,
0: And back in the 80s, the Locomotion, Kylie's Locomotion.
1: También, yes, classic.
0: Come on, do the Locomotion. Locomotion. Okay.
1: Was not top of the list.
0: Was it not?
1: Although very catchy and a very good rendition, I should say, at that. But it's been voted, so officially the catchiest song of all time is Gloria Gaynor's I Will Survive.

0: and kill it there.
1: Aww. I was just going to
0: keep them wanting more.
1: In. Absolutely. That's a good one. He's doing the evil laugh to help me.
0: Okay, that's enough.
1: Yes.
0: So, yeah, I mean, catchy songs, we could be here all day.
1: We could. But we're not.
0: But we shan't.
1: And yes, we've got a competition coming up.
0: Absolutely.
1: I have to answer questions.
0: You do, about stuff that happened yesterday. Yep. Last chance to get your guess in. Prizes up for grabs. We'll do that next.
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0: At Sir Jonas Brothers, 10:15. We'll play yesterday's quiz in just a second. But Claire, one more catchy song, please.
1: One more.
0: We've had Michaela and Chris both suggesting this same one, so I couldn't not.

0: Saturday
1: Shall we do
0: night,
1: the dance?
0: Wigfield. Wigfield was in Gib not so long ago,
1: yeah,
0: wasn't it?
1: About a year and a half ago, September 2024.
0: Was it Back to the Classics?
1: Or out of the, love the 90s.
0: We love the 90s. We love the 90s.
1: But I was around the first time that she was famous.
0: So
1: I used to dance.
0: Before she was cool.
1: Down the club. Oh my goodness. Yeah, Benga Wigfield. Robin, let's
0: Wigfield and Saturday Night, a very catchy one indeed.
1: Too
0: okay,
1: catchy.
0: Benga, let's do it. Yes. Yesterday's quiz. There's prizes up for grabs. We've had loads and loads of guesses in, but let's
1: do they all think I'm very clever?
0: Some think you're clever, some sort of lesser.
1: I'll go with the lesser. Basically, all you need to do for yesterday's quiz is know what happened yesterday.
0: Yeah, okay, look, it's it's easier said than done.
1: Oh, absolutely. I mean, right? I wasn't paying attention to everything yesterday.
0: Yeah. And yesterday being
1: a bank holiday.
0: Yeah, you know, we keep things loose on yesterday's quiz. So you've got 1 minute to get through as many questions of stuff that happened yesterday.
1: The pressure.
0: Claire Hernandez, are you ready?
1: Always.
0: In 3, 2, 1. The world's largest thermometer went on sale in Las Vegas, but what unit do Americans use to measure heat?
1: Fahrenheit.
0: Yes, complete the sentence. When is a gigabit?
1: Not a gigabit.
0: Yes, an EasyJet flight from Gatwick to Gibraltar was delayed yesterday, but why?
1: Because of the heat melting rubber on the tarmac.
0: Yes, yesterday was Global Africa Day. Name two African countries.
1: Chad? Nigeria.
0: Yes, Prince William revealed his new pet's naughty habit of chewing slippers, but is Otto a pet dog or a pet snake?
1: A dog.
0: Yes. Lucinda's Time Machine featured Madness, Culture Club and Yazoo. What was the year?
1: 1982. I was listening.
0: Smashed it. Cillian Murphy celebrated his 50th birthday. Name two Cillian Murphy films.
1: Oh my goodness. Oppenheimer.
0: Yes.
1: And... Can't do it.
0: Oh, come on. Yesterday was Gibraltar's 7th bank holiday of the year. Of how many?
1: Oh, we talked about this the other day. 12.
0: Yes, well done. The Mandalorian and Grogu topped global box office, a spin-off of which iconic
1: Star
0: film
1: Wars
0: franchise? Yes, BTS won Artist of the Year. I've
1: at the American Music Awards last night.
0: Spell BTS backwards, which under no time constraints is quite simple.
1: STB.
0: That would have been more difficult 20 seconds ago.
1: La verdad que sí.
0: Okay. Well done. You smashed
1: it. I didn't do
0: it
1: badly.
0: You've done very well.
1: Woohoo!
0: Official results after this by the Jesse Tree. Spell the Jesse Tree backwards.
1: Oh.
0: No.

0: Claire, you can be proud of yourself. 9 out of 10, eh?
1: Yeah.
0: 9 out of 10. And really, that could well have been 10 out of 10.
1: Mm.
0: What was the one you said? The Cillian Murphy?
1: The Cillian Murphy. I could not think of any other films. I'm very silly.
0: Which one did you get? Oppenheimer. You got Oppenheimer.
1: Yeah.
0: Yeah, so, I mean, now in hindsight's a wonderful thing.
1: It is indeed.
0: The Dark Knight Rises, a couple of the Batman films, Dunkirk, brilliant in Dunkirk. I suppose he's perhaps absolutely best known for being Tommy Shelby in Peaky Blinders. That wouldn't have counted.
1: Yes, exactly. That didn't count. That's
0: wouldn't
1: why.
0: Have counted.
1: That was
0: but
1: where my brain went.
0: He's got a lesser known film called Steve on Netflix.
1: Oh.
0: He plays Steve and he's kind of like a counselor. He plays a counselor. It's brilliant. Really,
1: worth
0: really
1: watching,
0: good.
1: Yeah.
0: Well worth a watch.
1: Cool.
0: Yeah.
1: So who won?
0: So congratulations to Lorraine. There were a couple of you that guessed 9. Lorraine, your name's out the hat, so you take home those 25 quid to spend at Ramsons and a meal for two at Dolphins. Congratulations.
1: Well done, Lorraine.
0: Lorraine,
1: good
0: yeah.
1: Stuff.
0: So The Mandalorian and Grogu topping at global box office yesterday. Yesterday was also Gibraltar's 7th bank holiday of 12.
1: Yeah,
0: you had to dig deep for that one, but you got it.
1: Because we had that conversation last week. Yeah.
0: That was a good one, yeah. And BTS absolutely swept up last night at the AMAs.

0: There they are, BTS. They absolutely swept up at the AMAs last night. Well done them. Well done us.
1: Well done us, well Robin. Done us. Yeah, we got through the Tuesday morning.
0: Yeah. Lucinda's next, 10 o'clock. Have a great day.
1: Have a good one.
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8: From the GBC newsroom at 9. Guidance on navigating EU customs procedures has been published by the government ahead of the implementation of the UK-EU treaty. Affected businesses

Wow, so we've kicked off with some great energy. Kings of Leon on the back of Rihanna's Disturbia. Those are the first two tracks from our Time Machine year. Remember, it's when all of these songs charted. And on the way, you've got the likes of Duffy. Remember Duffy? The Saturdays girl group, them. Remember them? And a handful more as well. You've got two audio clues, and they are both local. Okay, I thought we'd keep things nice and local for your audio clues today. Your first being me reading you out a press release from the government. Okay, press release at the start of this year. The government has today announced that the King's Bastion Leisure Centre will open for business on Saturday the 1st of March. How exciting! Facilities available will include a 14-lane bowling alley, ice skating rink, an amusement arcade, games lounges, an internet lounge. Whoa! A restaurant, terrace bar and a youth disco and lounge area as well. So your Chief Minister of the day, Sir Peter Caruana, inaugurated King's Bastion Leisure Centre. Do you remember the first time you ever stepped in there and looked around and went, whoa! I'm going to get a strike with the bowling. Get me my ice skates. They're very uncomfy, but I'm going to try and stay upright on that rink. There we go. Brand new facility opened here on The Rock. What year do you think we've travelled back to? Studio at radiogibraltar.gi on the email. And if you want to get me on the phone or WhatsApp, same number as always, 200 66 200. Here's Katy Perry now.

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0: huge for Leona Lewis, becoming her fifth UK top five single. She'd already had success with A Moment Like This and Bleeding Love, but here we are with a cover of Snow Patrol, It's Run. And I know Paul on the email has loved that. He's been in touch saying, fabulous, all separated out. Thank you, Paul, studio at radiogibraltar.gi. And Jenny says that song gives her goosebumps as well. Welcome along, Georgia. You just heard from Take That onwards. We played The Greatest Day. You've enjoyed hearing that. I will let you know you missed Katy Perry, Kings of Leon and Rihanna before. And still to come, you've got Flo Rida, Duffy and the Saturdays girl group. Now, I did promise you we're keeping some of our clues quite local today. I did let you know about King's Bastion opening up. How exciting. The new cinema there, the bowling, the ice skating. Thank you, Daniel, for getting in touch, remembering starting work there in this particular year as well. So, yeah, that would definitely give it away to you. I've been through the GBC News archives and my lovely colleague, Michael Beltran, I found this report from him.
1: The storm which battered the rock caused the bulk carrier Federer to smash against the rocks behind me here in Europa Point, causing the vessel to split in two and an ensuing oil spill. Emergency services from both Gibraltar and across the border worked together to rescue the crew on board.
0: Yeah, 31 crew members, winds of up to 109 kilometres an hour, waves of over 10 metres, wild. You must remember when that big storm hit. Which is hard to think now when everyone's talking about heat waves, isn't it? But there you go. If you'd like to get in touch with your guests for the year, I'd love to hear from you, studio at radiogibraltar.gi. While you have a think, enjoy this. It's the Saturdays.

0: Oh, a fruity little number to finish on. Get it? Apple. Flo Rida and Low, it's your last song in the Time Machine this morning. I am reliably informed that that song played at Bonkers Bingo over the weekend. I wasn't there. I didn't catch it, but Michaela has filled me in on that. Thank you so much for getting in touch. Michaela also grabbed that gold star, but only just. Paul, you were super close today, actually. We're in just a few moments after Michaela. Thank you for your email too. Morning to Jenny, also to Christian, who worked out the year from the Fedra clue, the little audio snip we played from the GBC News archive, saying he helped with the cleanup operation in this year. Katia worked it out. Squeegee was flipping a coin between 2 years and got it. Good morning, Ivan and Millie. Nice to hear from you there. Daniel as well. Bagging work at the New King's Bastion that opened. Georgia, who really enjoyed hearing Take That, and Moira also loving Leona Lewis's cover of Run, which was quite haunting, wasn't it, really? I snuck that one in on you in between Saturdays and Take That. So how'd you get on with your guest this morning? The year today was 2000 and... 8.
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It's Jimin playing on Radio Gibraltar. Did you have yesterday off for the bank holiday? Does that mean you're a bit mixed up today? Does it feel like a Monday? And then you think, oh no, actually, it's Tuesday. That's a whole day closer to the weekend. But yeah, I can mix you up a little bit. I hope you had a great one, by the way, whatever you got up to. You did get a long weekend, that is. Coming up for you soon, I've got the... well, it's been the UK number one. Let's find out if it still is after TLC.

Well, it's only a couple more weeks and then they can say they've been in the charts for a year. Not a number one for a year, but certainly many, many weeks. Sam Fender and Olivia Dean is still there at the top of the charts. I just wanted to double check that before I told you that it was. But Jessie J on the way soon after this. It's Dasher.

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9: From the GBC newsroom at 11. Guidance on navigating EU customs procedures has been published by the government ahead of the implementation of the EU Gibraltar Treaty. Affected businesses importing goods into Gibraltar will have to register for a Spanish tax identification number, although the government assures they will not be subject to taxation in Spain. Nigel Feetham has welcomed investment in a new games development studio, which will offer local job opportunities in animation, software engineering and generative AI. RockTech Limited has been funded by Casino Admiral and Apex Pro Gaming, a manufacturer and operator of casino games and equipment. And cycle advisory lanes have been introduced on Waterport Wharf

0: feels like this should be in the Barbie film or something, doesn't it? Pink, bubblegum, pop, all that stuff. Glitter.
1: Are you coming in or what?
0: Or maybe not. Sabrina Carpenter, It's House Tour, playing on Radio Gibraltar. By the way, the GHA Mobile Health Unit is out and about. Last week, they were all the way down at Europa Point by the university. And this week, today, tomorrow and Thursday, you can call by at Casemates. That's where they're set up between 9 and 1. Take yourself along there. They're doing health checks, advice, anything you want to check up on, really. The GHA Mobile Health Unit this week is at Casemates. Here's Little Mix now. It's Sweet Melody.

0: It's Mimi Webb playing on Radio Gibraltar. I'm not sure if you've seen that story to do with the drones, the drone display that went really quite badly wrong. Nobody was injured, but at Sydney. We'll touch on that story in a little bit, find out what's happening around the Rock as well, and play you Black Eyed Peas, Ariana Grande and Bella Kay.
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0: It's Desiree. On Radio Gibraltar. So stories doing the rounds this morning, looking over at Sydney, down under, where a drone display has gone wrong. And you might think, well, how can that happen? You know, surely everything is computer programmed and timed beautifully in this modern day of technology. How could a drone display go wrong? What would that look like? Chaos. You get a chance to check out the images. I mean, drone displays all work, don't they, in theory? And there have been some incredibly impressive ones. I'm thinking sort of New Year's Eve over Big Ben and, you know, a lot of the capital cities now going down that route, which, of course, is brilliant for the environment. Much better than fireworks, at least. I think we had sort of mixed reactions to drone display last National Day here, didn't we? And Britain's Got Talent, just a couple of months back, Celestial, they got a golden buzzer for a really impressive drone display as well. So I get it, but there is scope for things to go wrong. And that's exactly what happened at this big display that was being put out over Sydney Harbour. It was supposed to start as a few days event, OK? On Sunday, the rain washed out. So they managed to get going yesterday, but disaster struck when 89 of the drones went rogue. I've made that bit up, OK? So what they're saying actually happened. And the drones, by the way, are about 50 centimetres, OK? They only look like bits of nothing in the sky, don't they? 50 centimetres they are, pre-programmed with the instructions to communicate with a little station on the ground. What happened was the communication went haywire. The radio frequency altered at the last moment. Consequently, what you have is this beautiful pattern in the sky just disbanded. Some of them stayed there, confused. And others went, can't cope, splash, like this. And hit the concrete. Now, luckily, there were no injuries. Okay, I'm not making light. Nobody got injured in this, remarkably. But footage is revealed. You can hear them splashing into the ground. You can hear the crowd going, ah, is that supposed to happen? And like that, you know. And they did speak to eyewitnesses about that as well, just to hear exactly what it was like to watch these drones going rogue.
1: It's almost like the drones as a group had short-circuited and had created this chaotic mess in the sky. My partner actually saw one of the drones land into the water, slowly start to disappear, and then he saw flames shooting out of it.
0: See, you thought my accent didn't match. It does, it does. Can you imagine being there and actually seeing that unfold? It won't surprise you to learn that the following displays, the nights that were supposed to come after that, have now been cancelled. Aww. Think of the 89 fallen drones. Some are speculating, could it have been hacking? Spicy. It's risky though, isn't it? I think there is always the scope for this sort of thing to go wrong with drones.

0: It's Ariana Grande playing on Radio Gibraltar, Tuesday morning 26th, and wrapping up now. There's been these storytelling sessions at the John McIntosh Library, and you might think to yourself, oh no, I missed it, I meant to go along to that. Well, that's why I'm telling you now, get your diary, get your calendar, and pop it in there for next week. Those storytelling sessions are every Tuesday at the John McIntosh Hall Library from 10:30. And it is free to attend, but you'll need to book your place, and it's for little ones age 2 and over. Tunes on the way for you soon from Ed Sheeran as well as Tame Impala.
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Have you been getting a little bit of sunshine across the long weekend? I'm hearing it has been quite cloudy and windy in town this morning so far. Have you been seeing all of the news reports about the hottest ever May on record in the UK, as well as the hottest ever bank holiday, which includes the August ones? And I saw that Kew Gardens was trending. I thought, oh, lovely Kew Gardens. What's happening there? And that's because the weather point, the observatory, was showing 34.8, which the meteorologists point out would be quite unusual, even in the height of summer, to be recording that. So I'm thinking there might be a little bit of sunburn around some parts, and I think it still continues, doesn't it? Those heat waves tend to be followed with big, heavy thunderstorms, don't they? Rumbles of thunder and the like. So a lot of that's been making the news across the last couple of days. Here, though, sunny spells with a fresh easterly and a 24, which, you know, if you step back and look at it, is actually ideal. I'm thinking what we're having right now is perfect. Really, can't complain. On the way for you soon, Tame Impala. After this, it's Dermot Kennedy and it's called Refuge on Radio Gibraltar.

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7: From the GBC newsroom at 12. New regulations for importing goods after the EU-Gibraltar Treaty comes into force will require affected business owners to register for a Spanish NIF, a tax identification number. The government has published guidance for all relevant parties while emphasizing that local businesses will not be subject to Spanish tax or VAT obligations. The Minister for Trade and Industry has welcomed investment in a new games development studio, RockTech Limited, which he says chose Gibraltar as its innovation hub on the basis of a shared vision around the future of technology, AI and related research. And My Mind Matters, comprised of students from the college, have won this year's Young Enterprise Scheme. They'll represent Gibraltar at the UK finals next Wednesday, the 3rd of June. Your weather, some patchy cloud, but mainly sunny today with highs of 24. That's the latest. I'm Robin Shepherd-Capurro.
8: BBC News with Danielle Yawovietska. The US military says renewed strikes on Iranian targets were defensive as diplomatic moves continue to try to end the war. The attacks on Iranian missile sites and mine-laying boats have put renewed pressure on the ceasefire. Azadeh Moshiri is in Delhi.
9: It's hard to get to grips with the state of play right now, given that these strikes

Zara Larsson with some of her earlier work with Clean Bandit. It's called Symphony. You're listening to Radio Gibraltar. A tradition has taken place in Gloucester. It happens every springtime, each and every year. A historic cheese rolling competition has taken place. You might have seen this before around this time of year every year, and it's horrific to look at, because the hill in question that teams have to chase a cheese roll down is so steep. 200 yards, Cooper's Hill in Gloucestershire. This ancient tradition, you get a big 8-pound double Gloucester wheel of cheese, launch it, and then send folks to chase it down a steep and very bumpy, by the way, hill. Consequently, people will trip and fall and somersault, and there are multiple broken bones. And if you look at photographs, like still shots taken from the chase itself, well, I don't know. You wonder how the human race survives, to be honest. You think, what are you doing? You're going to hurt yourself. Stop it. But that's the parent in me, I'm sure. There's a new crowned winner, though, because Chris Anderson has won this cheese rolling competition 23 times. How? How do you discover you've got this skill in life? Turns out he's brilliant at chasing 8-pound cheese wheels down hills. You know, we're all special in our own way. And he stopped for a while. He's 38. He's got his Guinness World Record and stepped back from the sport. And I use the word loosely with air quotes. He came out of retirement this year because he was challenged by a German YouTuber called Tom Kopke from Munich, who reckoned he could beat the record holder, Chris Anderson, and indeed did. And in 30 degree heat, where the ground was extra firm and therefore even more dangerous, the title went to the German YouTuber, Tom, who said he will eat the cheese. 30 degrees, sweaty cheese, yum, yum, what a prize. And then it'll all take place again next year. Question. Could we do a cheese rolling competition down the rock? Could we find a stretch where we could make that work? More importantly, would anybody sign up to it? The mind boggles.

Local talent Guy Valerino with Nargis playing on Radio Gibraltar. And I know he's done so many tracks, but this one does still remain my favourite. I think that's okay. I can say that, can't I? That was my very favourite one from Guy Valerino. And speaking of your local music, by the way, did you catch Made in Gibraltar on air yesterday, lunchtime, for a bank holiday? We popped you a one-hour show on, put together by James Gualato. That was between 1 and 2. Normally, you find Made in Gibraltar on a Friday evening from 7. So you can look forward to that. Between now and then, though, Monday, Tuesday, Wednesday, Thursday. And by the way, today's Tuesday, in case you're a bit mixed up after the bank holiday. You can catch an hour of music from the 70s at 7 o'clock. 80s music plays from 8, and then whoppers like this from 9 o'clock, 90s music. Have you ever checked out the music video to this? It's a good watch. It's The Cardigans. I don't-

0: He might, you know, it's Bruno Mars playing on Radio Gibraltar, coming to you Tuesday afternoon. A little look at what Ferrari have unveiled, as well as great tunes, a massive one actually, from Huey Lewis and the News to play soon. As well as something quite fresh from Lewis Capaldi, plus Sigala on the way.
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2: Coming up as from 1 o'clock. 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It's a return of Walkers for Knockers, and Heidi Alman-Jeffries from Breast Cancer Support will be in the studio. We're looking ahead to the Gibraltar Classical Music Society's performance of The Armed Man, A Mass for Peace. That's taking place at the World War II tunnels. We'll also be discussing the spring migration season with Dr. Keith Bensusan from GNHS as birds make their way back to Europe. And a weightlifting association is in the process of being set up, with local athlete James Barrera helping to lead the initiative. All coming up on Gibraltar Today with me, Kellyanne Borge.
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You're listening to Radio Gibraltar. So Ferrari have unveiled their very first fully electric car. The battery-powered EV, right, electric vehicle, will launch next year. And just looking at images of it, it does look like a toy. It doesn't look real. Four electric motors, over 1,000 horsepower. It's their most controversial model ever. How will people take to that Ferrari? An electric car? It just doesn't seem to make sense, does it, when you consider what Ferrari would traditionally sound like? That's a very, very distinctive sound, isn't it, compared to electric vehicles? She's not quite the same, is it? But the record is very stylish, lots of aerodynamics. I think it's going to generate a lot of interest and, well, as they say, controversy. Does this work? Ferrari with their first fully electric vehicle, great for the environment and the like, but pretty much going against traditionally maybe what we're used to associating Ferrari with. It's called the Luce. L-U-C-E.

0: natural play.
1: It's Benson Boone.
0: Mr. Electric Blue, I believe in you.
1: Tuesday 26th of May, stories trending online today then. Nicola Sturgeon denying any knowledge or suspicion about her estranged husband and former SNP chief Peter Morrell, after he admitted embezzling £400,000 from the party. China's launched the Shenzhen 23 rocket, a three-astronaut one that's stepping up the space race, coming just months after NASA's Artemis 2 mission. It's taking China closer to their ambition for a moon landing in 2030. Pope Leo is calling for regulations over the use of AI. Meanwhile, in the UK, the heatwave continues. Some homes left without water, temperatures over 30 degrees. And Harry Heisman, at the age of 99 years old, has become Britain's oldest wing walker. He completed the 9-minute stunt on Saturday and said it was well worth the 90-year wait. In the world of entertainment, you're looking at the American Music Awards. That's been the big one. BTS, the K-pop group, picked up 3 gongs there in Las Vegas last night. Artist of the Year, Song of the Summer, and Best Male K-pop. Pussycat Dolls performed. Taylor Swift was nominated for 8, but won none. Huh? Cat's Eye also got 3 awards there, but picking up the Lifetime Achievement Award and making him worthy of a play on Radio Gibraltar, I think, this afternoon, was Billy Idol at the age of 70. He was really grateful for that, and he used his acceptance speech to encourage other artists as well. So Billy Idol picking up that Lifetime Achievement Award at yesterday's American Music Awards.

What a legend. It's Billy Idol on Radio Gibraltar. Have you enjoyed hearing that, by the way? Stranger. Thanks for listening in today. Do stay with us for Gibraltar Today. That's coming next with Kellyanne Borge between 1 and 2, as always. I'll see you tomorrow from 10. Here's Sigrid now with Don't Feel Like Crying. Have a great afternoon.

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5: From the GBC Newsroom at 1. Guidance on navigating EU customs procedures has been published by the government ahead of the implementation of the EU Gibraltar Treaty. Affected businesses importing goods into Gibraltar will have to register for a Spanish tax identification number, although the government assures they will not be subject to taxation in Spain. Nigel Feetham has welcomed investment in a new games development studio, which will offer local job opportunities in animation, software engineering and generative AI. RockTech Limited has been funded by Casino Admiral and Apex Pro Gaming, a manufacturer and operator of casino games and equipment. And cycle advisory lanes have been introduced on Waterport Wharf and Northmole Road as part of a trial scheme to improve road safety and promote active travel. Your weather, patchy cloud but mainly sunny today with highs of 24. That's the latest. I'm Robin Shepherd-Capurro.
6: BBC News with Danielle Yawovetska. The US military says renewed strikes on Iranian targets were defensive as diplomatic moves continue to try to end the war. The attacks on Iranian missile sites and mine-laying boats have put renewed pressure on the ceasefire. In his latest comments, the US Secretary of State Marco Rubio said progress on reaching a peace deal with Iran would take a few days. Our State Department correspondent Tom Bateman has the latest.
7: This remains largely an interim agreement, and it is about reopening the Strait of Hormuz in return to the Americans lifting their naval blockade on Iranian ports. The whole issue of Iran's nuclear program, Washington's demands for the removal of highly enriched uranium or its disposal, and the Iranians' demands for the lifting of sanctions, the unfreezing of billions of dollars worth of oil revenue, all of that is currently being kicked off into a further 60-day

0: in southern Lebanon. A train has collided with a school minibus in Belgium, killing four people. Two of the dead were teenagers. Other passengers were severely injured. The accident happened early in the morning at a level crossing in Buchenhout in East Flanders. Thomas Becken is the press officer for Infrabel, Belgium's railway network.
1: We have the images of our technical camera, and on those images we can see that the level crossing was closed at the moment of the accident, so that means the lights were on red and the barriers were closed. Why did the minivan still proceed to drive further? We don't know, but what I can tell you right now is that we are experiencing at this moment one of the worst accidents in the history of Belgium.
0: Top doctors in Britain say social media ranks alongside smoking as a threat to the health and well-being of young people. The Academy of Medical Royal Colleges made the statement in its submission to a government consultation on measures being considered for under 16 social media use, including a ban. Our technology editor is Zoe Kleinman.
2: Some of the ideas the government wanted opinions about included whether to restrict features designed to keep us on social media for longer, such as auto-scrolling, whether overnight curfews should be introduced, and banning under-16s from social media altogether. There's debate about whether a social media ban is the best way forward. In Australia, many children have found ways around it. Some campaigners say it should be up to the tech companies to make the platforms safer, rather than taking them away from young people.
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4: Good afternoon. Coming up on today's show, school calendar changes. What are your thoughts on the matter?
5: I think it's a really good idea for parents, you know, especially working parents that have got childcare issues to sort out. It will help. I think a longer summer is going to be a bit tougher as well, though, because, again, there is childcare issues there.
6: Felt that there should have been more consultation and more time to get used to the idea and to arrange childcare.
4: We hear from affected parents as well as the GSD opposition. Breast Cancer Support is looking forward to a huge month of fundraising.
7: We are inviting the community to take part by walking 5 kilometres at a time that suits them, basically posting photos on social media, nominating friends and family to join the challenge if they wish, and obviously making a donation to support our cause.
4: It's a return of Walkers for Knockers, and Heidi Aman Jeffries from Breast Cancer Support will be here very soon. We're also looking ahead to the Classical Music Society's performance of The Armed Man, A Mass for Peace.

0: It's been described as a modern masterpiece and will be performed at the World War II tunnels. We'll also be discussing the spring migration season.
1: The Strait of Gibraltar is globally important for bird migration, but every year is different, and we'll be talking about some of the sightings this year and much more.
0: Dr. Keith and Susan from the GNHS will be here. We'll also be having all the latest sporting news, including success for the basketball under-14s.
2: It feels so amazing. I'm over the moon shaking. I didn't think this pick did it on.
0: And a weightlifting association is in the process of being set up.
3: After the incredible experience of competing internationally at the Europeans and British Championships recently, I'm channeling that momentum into what's next, setting up the Gibraltar Weightlifting Association.
0: Local athlete James Barrera is helping to lead the initiative, and we'll be hearing from him a little later on. This is Gibraltar Today. So many different talking points to get through over the next hour. 200-66-200 is a number to call or WhatsApp. But we're starting with the latest sporting news after a long weekend with José Mari Ruiz. Good afternoon.
4: Good afternoon, Kelly. A long weekend, but it's really been non-stop with action happening on the rock and away from it. And we'll start away from it in Poland. Euro hockey action. We'll begin with the men's team because there was a women's team as well. Igas and Gomerians both competed in the same competition, Club Challenge 2. And although they were placed in different groups, we did say there was a good chance both sides could meet.
0: Well, you called this, didn't you?
4: I did call it, yeah. We did say there was a good chance they could meet in the crossover final. And again, as fate would have it, that's exactly how it played out. They treated fans to an intense and exciting match, but in the end there could only be one winner, and it was Eagles, who were crowned champions with a 4-3 win. A historic fifth consecutive gold medal in Euro hockey competitions, securing promotion to Club Challenge 1, whilst Gomerian will remain in Club Challenge 2. Eagles goalie Joe Borge was also handed the Best Keeper of the Tournament award. Staying in Poland, Europa women also enjoyed a weekend that will go down in the history books. They

0: registered the first ever wins from a Gibraltar ladies team competing in Euro Hockey Club Challenge 1. They first beat Luxembourg 3-1 before putting 5 past Copenhagen to cement their place in Challenge 1 next season. Cabas under 14 girls team are through to the final of the Cadiz Provincial League. They secured a brilliant 69-53 home win over top seed Sebe Prado del Rey at the Tercentenary Sports Hall, winning the tie 128-103 on aggregate. They now face Chiclana away in Chiclana for the final on Saturday at 12. We can hear from Cabas players Erin Doherty and captain Brielle Bagu.
1: They were the top of the other group that we had, so we were a bit like, we don't know who we're going to face. But over there, we did well too. We got the lead. And then over here, we've done absolutely amazing. Everyone has taken part in everything. And we're still taking to the final.
2: The final now? I mean, what can we expect there?
3: I think it's against Chiclana, who we haven't beat yet. But
2: we'll yet, see. I like that, yet.
1: Going to give them a good game, that's for sure.
4: Loving the confidence.
0: Yeah, full of excitement for that final. Best of luck to them. Futsal now, and Lynx FC are heading to the Champions League preliminary qualifiers for the first time since 2021. They've put an end to Europa FC's dominant run of 5 in a row, beating their arch rivals 6-5 in a fierce contest in the third and final match of the best of 3 final. We can hear from Lynx assistant head coach Kian Hansen now.
5: Roller coaster of emotions, but no, really happy. I mean, at 3-1 down, I was like, oh, here we go again. But no, I mean, we spoke at half-time. We had to be united. We had to go together, and that's what we did. So, I mean, they run our team at half-time. We said you have to run more. You have to give everything. We have to be together. And that's what we did the second half, and it paid off.
4: So success, hockey, basketball, futsal. Yeah, lots of really good results.
0: We're not finished yet. We're not finished yet.
4: What's next? What's next? Come.
0: Gibraltar Target Shooting Open Championships. That took place across the bank holiday weekend. They usually do every year. 3 days of non-stop action. It was two-time Commonwealth champion Dave Phelps who won the Prone A event. Gibraltar's Wayne Beattie pushed the Welsh shooter throughout and managed to finish in second place. The rest of the events were dominated by Team Great Britain shooters. And lastly, in boxing, brothers Chris and Evan Montegrifo extended the undefeated pro records to 4-0, with both of them putting a stop to their opponents before the final round over in the rival boxing gym in Marbella.
4: Thank you very much.
0: Thank you, Kelly. Marilis.
4: After a long bank holiday weekend, lots of sporting news. Now, the end of summer hours in schools has been the topic of much debate over the last few days. On Friday, it was confirmed that the current term will end on the 30th of June and there will be no half days. So as from next school year, there will also be a 2-week break at Easter and a new midterm break for the summer term. Now, GBC has put questions to the government and requested interviews on the subject, and we're awaiting a reply. In the meantime, the GSD has weighed in on the topic this morning, calling on the government to explain and justify the changes, claiming there has been insufficient consultation and very little time to adjust to the changes. The party is questioning what it calls the wholly unclear educational reason for the reform. GBC spoke to some of the parents.
6: I think it's a really good idea for parents, you know, especially working parents that have got childcare issues to sort out. It will help. I think a longer summer is going to be a bit tougher as well, though, because, again, there is childcare issues there.
7: I felt that there should have been more consultation and more time to get used to the idea and to arrange childcare.
8: But I do feel sorry for the more Bayside and Westside, because they don't have enough weeks throughout the year to fit in all the subjects that they need to fit in.
9: For me, as a working parent, of course, that means I now need to figure out 3 more weeks of childcare, as if it wasn't difficult enough. And I don't know how we're going to do that.
4: Well, plenty of you have also shared your opinions on social media. We're talking about the end of summer hours in schools. It's been the topic of much deliberation over the last few days, lots of conversations. And Daniel online says the half days always seemed a bit silly anyway. He says, fair enough, 20 plus years ago when Noah had aircon, but in this day and age, there's no need for it. Genevieve says that she believes it's time that our employment legislations are updated to provide more annual leave. She says some people generally only have 15 days of annual leave as per law and not sure how they can ever cope with this much school holidays. Elaine says, can someone please explain how taking away 14 to 15 academic school days a year is somehow in the best interest of the child? Lots of different opinions. If you'd like to get in touch on 200 66 200, I'm sure the conversation will continue over the coming days and weeks. But we are coming to the end of the spring migration season, so a bit of a change in topic now. Birds have been making their way back to Europe after spending their winter in the Southern Hemisphere. And joining me now to discuss all bird-related matters, we have the General Secretary of the GNHS, Dr. Keith Bensusan. Good afternoon.
10: Afternoon, Kelly.
4: Thank you so much for joining me. So, yes, as we mentioned, we're nearing the close of the spring migration season. Millions of birds will have crossed the strait, including hundreds of thousands of raptors, many of which cross almost directly overhead. So remind us, Keith, why is Gibraltar such a great spot to see these migratory birds?
10: Gibraltar is among the best places in the world to witness bird migration because the Strait of Gibraltar offers the shortest crossing between Africa and Europe, or Europe and Africa during the autumn. Some birds are better at crossing large bodies of water than others. You mentioned raptors, and they rely on thermals that are generated over land when the air warms up, and this provides lift. And they are far more tied to such short crossings than other birds, including, for example, smaller birds such as songbirds. But although we're best known, although the Strait is best known for soaring bird migration, and we have maybe between 500,000 and 600,000 soaring birds crossing twice a year every year, it's actually the smaller birds that outnumber them by, I mean, we probably have about there's been a radar study actually conducted in Spain recently, and we were hearing a talk about that at the recent Almoraima conference at the university, and there's an estimate using radar that perhaps 10 to 15 million birds of these small birds are crossing the strait. But unlike the soaring birds, they do so at night because they migrate at night.
4: Now, interestingly, there were a record number of griffin vultures rescued in a single day earlier this month, so 7 in total. Just how unusual is this?
10: This is the highest number of griffin vultures that have ever been rescued. The reason they require rescuing is precisely because they're not very good at flying over the sea. And this is compounded also by the fact that griffin vultures are only partly migratory, and many of them remain in Europe throughout the year. And it's mainly the young birds, actually, that spend their first winter in sub-Saharan Africa in the Sahel. And these birds, as well as not being very good at crossing large bodies of water as a species, they're also inexperienced. Why more than ever? Well, I think probably we have to view that in the context of griffin vulture populations in Europe and in Spain in particular, doing particularly well recently. And obviously, the more birds there are migrating, the more likely these things are to happen. It's particularly striking because actually this spring we've had fewer westerly wind than usual. It's on days of westerlies that the birds are pushed towards Gibraltar, where the crossing is longer actually than crossing towards Spain, so it makes it more precarious for these birds. And we've had very few days of westerly in comparison to other years. So one wonders how many might have had to be rescued had that not been the case.
4: Now, earlier this year, Storm Kristin caused havoc across the region, including a lot of damage here in Gibraltar, and the Raptor unit porter cabin was affected. So how have preparations gone, or has that been repaired by now?
10: That's already okay, been prepared. We managed to fund some of it ourselves, but we were also helped by the government, and we're extremely grateful for that.
4: Now, another recent highlight for bird watchers, a record number of birds identified in Gibraltar last year, 176 species, including a Blythe's reed warbler. Just how rare is this sighting?
10: Yeah, so 176 species is quite remarkable, given Gibraltar's size and given that we're lacking in some of the habitats that are richer in birds, such as woodlands or especially wetland habitats. And Gibraltar wouldn't see anywhere near this number of birds were it not for the fact that we're on a migratory hotspot. Yes, there was. There was a Blythe's Reed Warbler. This was only the second sighting ever for Gibraltar, and it was spotted by a chap, a friend of mine called Morris Figueras, who's a very keen bird watcher. He was out. Luckily, he had his camera with him. He managed to take some photos, and the bird was confirmed as this species that breeds into Eastern Europe, but mainly in Asia. It winters in India, actually, so not in Africa at all. So it's exceptionally unusual for this species to find its way across all the way across to the sort of western end of the Mediterranean. Both of the records in Gibraltar, the one in 1973 and the one in 2025, are from the month of September, and that's not as much of a coincidence as it may seem, because rare migratory birds tend to turn up more often during the southward migration, because it's normally the young birds, the birds that have hatched that spring, that get lost.
4: Now, you mentioned it is a time of year when we might find birds in distress that need rescuing or help. So if anyone does come across one, what's your advice?
10: Phone the EPRU, the Department of the Environment's EPRU, straight away, and they will attend to the call and rescue the bird.
4: And do you have the number at hand, perhaps?
10: I don't have the number
4: okay,
10: at
4: well,
10: hand.
4: That's what Google is for. Yeah. But that's your advice. Thank you so much, Dr. Keith Ben-Susan, for speaking to us today.
10: Thank you so much, Kelly.
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4: There's a traffic light system outside New Mull House and roadworks by the evacuation roundabout on Waterport Road. Just one more flight today, a BA Heathrow. As for cruise liners, just one in port, the Queen Anne. They'll be leaving at 2 o'clock, so not much longer here on the Rock. And at the frontier, there is no queue to drive into Spain at the moment. And well, Breast Cancer Support Gibraltar is looking forward to a fundraising challenge for the month of June. It's a return of Walkers for Knockers. So everyone is invited to complete a 5K walk on your own or with friends and family, perhaps colleagues, but most importantly, to donate to the charity that supports patients and families affected by breast cancer. In the studio now to tell us more, Heidi Alman Jeffries from the charity. Good afternoon.
12: Good afternoon, Kelly.
4: Thank you so much for joining me.
12: Thanks for inviting me.
4: So June, a big month for the charity. What kind of response have you had so far for the Walkers for Knockers campaign?
12: We have had lots of Facebook messages, people inquiring, is it going to be an organised event? How do we go about it? Normally what we do is we launch it, the charity, on the 1st of June. We get together, we do the 5K walk just to actually launch it. And this year we're asking if people want to join us, they can come along on the 1st of June. We'll be as from 7 o'clock in Casemates. We're going to start walking. It's not an organized big event. It's just going to be a 5K walk. But people can also walk at their own time. They can, I don't know, donate, but nominate people on Facebook, share photos, wear pink or wear our charity t-shirts, take photos and just post on social media to give it the awareness as well, that because awareness is key, as we always say.
4: It becomes a real community social event, doesn't it?
12: Yeah, it does. This was born in, Walkers for Knockers was actually born in 2021. Because of COVID, we had to stop the Lunar Walk, and it just, to get people out there walking, we wanted to carry on with the awareness. So we just said, let's do walk at your own time, because people could walk during the COVID times. So we just carried on. So yeah, that's how.
4: How important are fundraisers like this for the charity so you can keep going?
12: It's very important, because it's our one of our main sort of income for the charity, apart from Move the Boob in October and our Flag Day. But people actually, when they donate, we always say that our monies are spent locally here in Gibraltar for the breast, for the GHA to use to better the services for breast cancer in Gibraltar. So it is very important, because we do use it wisely, obviously.
4: Remind us how those funds have been invested before in the past when it comes to people's donations.
12: Our recent donation, which was £187,000, we donated to the oncology suite. I still call her our chairperson, Mercy. When she was diagnosed for the second time with breast cancer, she was having chemo, little room, no privacy. The doctors didn't have any privacy when speaking to patients. So we said, we've got to do something about it. So we just started, we got the ball rolling. And yeah, we managed to fundraise £187,000, which we donated to the oncology.
4: It's incredible. What a sum.
12: Yeah. And obviously, thanks to the people of Gibraltar. Because our community, when it comes to fundraising, we can say that it's incredible. It's amazing how people just, they just donate. They just, yeah.
4: So that went to the oncology suite.
12: Yeah.
4: Is there anything else in mind that the charity is working towards now?
12: At the minute, we do have sort of things we want to spend money on, but nothing sort of...
4: Nothing as big as that.
12: No.
4: That was a big one.
12: We did donate prior to the oncology, the new mammography machine, we did buy the add-ons for that. And we've also sort of here and there, we have donated things to the GHA to better services, yeah.
4: Now, in the past, when you've been on the show before, Heidi and other representatives from the charity, one of the big talking points has been how women are sometimes reluctant to go for their mammograms. And sometimes they just even don't turn up for an appointment or they refuse their appointments. Has culture changed in the last couple of years, the more that you guys have been trying to raise awareness about this?
12: The DNA, as they call it, did not attend. It was better. The last stats we got... To be honest, I can't remember how much, but we were told that it was better, the DNAs. So basically, it's just to carry on getting the word out. You have to attend your appointments because a mammogram can save your life. It is your life insurance, and it is very important not to miss it. If you do, by any chance, have something, an appointment on that same day, call, reschedule, because you are taking the appointment from somebody else who really needs it. So yeah,
4: and like you say, it can literally save lives. Oh, now, yeah. That one appointment. What about in terms of symptoms to look out for?
12: Anything that you feel was not there. You know your body. You know what your breast feels like. Anything, any minor thing which you say, this wasn't here yesterday or last week. Get it checked. Any changes in size, nipple discharge, the colouring, anything which is not normal on you. No question is a silly question, as I say. The doctors are there for that. So just go and get it checked.
4: So even if you don't have an appointment coming up, or if you're perhaps too young to be called for a mammogram, just always being self-aware, no?
12: Yes.
4: and checking regularly.
12: Exactly.
4: Just wanted to point out that the Health Authority's breast clinic service can be reached by telephone on 2000 2248. That's 2000 2248 for the breast clinic service. Heidi, what about in terms of the support that you guys offer for those going through it, not just for breast cancer patients, but for families as well?
12: We hold support group meetings for patients and family, anybody who wants to come along, on the last Thursday of every month. It's more like a respite, a couple of hours. We try and organize workshops for the ladies. It can be anything from arts and crafts to talking about, obviously, we ask the ladies, what would you like this month? This month, to be honest, we have on Thursday, we have our support group and we've got Linda Castro. Because it's Skin Awareness Month, we always get her to come in May. She talks to the ladies and relatives if they come, about any moles, how to look after your skin, especially now with the sun. So yeah, we can also meet up with the patients and their families if they wish to. That's something that Mercy used to do. She obviously twice breast cancer survivor herself. She used to meet up with patients and still does it. If anybody wants to, just reach out, and that's what we're here for.
4: It just helps not to feel so alone, no?
12: Yes, definitely.
4: Well, your Walkers for Knockers campaign starts in June. Perhaps people might even want to make it a bit competitive, maybe make it a workplace competition with your colleagues. If anyone does want to get involved, do they need to sign up, or can they just get involved and then donate? How does it work?
12: They just walk and send us photos. We have had a couple of gaming companies and departments, team building exercises. We're going to walk on such a day. They can just reach out to us, tell us when it's happening, and our committee more than happy to join. Obviously, for myself, it's going to be after working hours, but we always try to join in, anybody who wants to walk for us.
4: And what a way to get fit.
12: Oh yeah, definitely.
4: Well, thank you so much. We've been speaking to Heidi from Breast Cancer Support, and their Walkers for Knockers campaign starts the 1st of June.
12: Thank you very much, Kelly.
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17: It's 1:30, I'm Claire Nandes. Guidance on navigating EU customs procedures has been published by the government ahead of the implementation of the UK-EU Treaty on Gibraltar, which will see wholesale changes at the border for business owners, customs representatives and other logistics operators. The guidance is intended to ensure that all relevant parties meet the new requirements related to the importation of goods, as Ian Trey-Clarence reports.
18: Issued by Customs, the guidance sets out the necessary steps to register for a Spanish NIF, a tax identification number, and an economic operator's registration and identification number, which will also be necessary for traders. These will be required by all businesses importing goods into Gibraltar and paying transaction tax from their own accounts. Where taxes and duties are being paid by a customs agent, the business will not need an NIF or an EORI. The government has emphasised that acquiring a Spanish NIF does not mean the business is taxable in Spain or subject to VAT obligations. Minister for Business, Gemma Arias-Vásquez, said it is important for the government to be able to give local businesses the comfort of knowing these regulations will not render their businesses taxable in Spain, and that she's working on ensuring that guarantee requirements will not stand in the way of Gibraltarians doing business in future.
17: The GSC are calling on the government to explain and justify the changes to the school calendar announced last week, which sees summer half days scrapped and a new midterm break added. Cristina Cortés has the details.
19: The opposition party says there has been insufficient consultation with parents and that families have been given very little time to adjust to the changes, which will see this year's summer holidays brought forward from the 10th of July to the 30th of June. In a statement, the GSD says the changes will bring an additional cost to many families, who may have to make what it describes as crucial childcare arrangements at short notice. The party is also questioning what it calls the wholly unclear educational reason for the reform, saying parents need reassurance there will be no adverse effect from reducing the number of school days.
17: GST MP Roy Clinton has raised concerns over the use of Gibraltar Savings Bank funds to finance private sector businesses through a charity-linked company operating outside formal government control. Christine Vasquez with more.
20: In an opinion piece in the Gibraltar Chronicle titled The Bank of Joe, Mr. Clinton says Sir Joe Rossano confirmed in Parliament in January that savings bank money, totalling over £50 million, according to the principal auditor, has been channelled through Community Credit Union Limited, a subsidiary of the Gibraltar Community Initiatives Charity Group. Mr. Clinton says access to the funding has been limited to a select group known to Sir Joe and has not been advertised to the wider business community. He says the government has declined to disclose who the loans have been made to. He questions why the scheme operates through a private charitable structure rather than through the government-owned credit finance company, which already holds a money-lending licence, and calls for greater transparency.
17: The Minister for Trade and Industry has welcomed investment in a new games development studio, which will offer local job opportunities in animation, software engineering and generative AI. RockTech Limited has been funded by Casino Admiral and Apex Pro Gaming, a manufacturer and operator of casino games and equipment. Katie Docker reports.
21: Nigel Feetham said RockTech had chosen Gibraltar as its innovation hub on the back of discussions with the government, on the basis of a shared vision around the future of technology, AI and research in this area. He said initiatives like this strengthen Gibraltar's economy and support talent development locally, while reinforcing Gibraltar's reputation as a Tier 1 gaming hub. Mr. Feetham, who was recently in Abu Dhabi to meet with international tech firms, has emphasised the importance he puts on the ROC's policy initiatives around AI. He said this investment further confirms Gibraltar's status as a forward-looking business centre.
17: The trial of Glasses Estate resident Johannes Green is underway at the Supreme Court. He's facing multiple charges, including rape and assault. Mr. Green was arrested in November 2024, following an investigation by the RGP's domestic abuse team. In his opening speech, Crown Prosecutor Johan Fernandez told the jury that the complainant was vulnerable and had been subjected to a two-year period of abuse, coercion and gaslighting. The trial is scheduled for 9 days. Mr. Green denies all charges. Cycle advisory lanes have been introduced on Waterport Wharf and North Mole Road as part of a trial scheme to improve road safety and promote active travel. Jonathan Sacramento has the details.
22: The outer lane in each direction will carry cycle advisory markings and signage to encourage road sharing between motorists, cyclists and users of motorised scooters. The trial will be used to assess whether demand justifies more permanent cycling infrastructure in the area, including potential linked cycle routes connecting key destinations, and could inform similar schemes on other roads. Transport Minister John Cortez said the initiative represented a practical step towards a culture of shared responsibility on Gibraltar's roads and described the evidence-based approach as key to future infrastructure planning.
17: And the Sustainable Transport Action Group has published a list of what it describes as misconceptions about the government's active travel strategy. Speaking to GBC, Stu Headley said the initiative is not solely about cycling lanes, but about creating safer, healthier and more economically resilient economies. Stagg said it's taken this step following what it calls mixed messaging from the Department of Transport.
23: So we've got an article coming out which lists all the points that we believe are being sort of potentially misconstrued by you know, relatively small number of the community. I think most people realise that this is a strategy which will benefit all. But recent comments from the Ministry of Transport have sort of conflicted with our discussions previously with the Minister, who is very much in support of the active travel strategy.
17: And that's the latest. There's more online at gbc.gi.
15: Radio Gibraltar weather with Isolas, committed to your success.
17: A day of sunny spells, but patchy Levanter cloud around. Also a top temperature of 24 degrees overnight. Patchy Levanter cloud, clear skies and lows of 19. We're currently at 21.
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4: Thank you very much for tuning in. Now, the Classical Music Society is performing The Armed Man, A Mass for Peace by Carl Jenkins at the World War II Tunnels. It's called a modern masterpiece. It was performed locally in 2018 as part of the events marking the end of the First World War. Now it's back by popular demand. In the studio now, Samantha Bowling from the Society. Good afternoon.
25: Good afternoon.
4: Thank you so much for joining me. Tell me, what is The Armed Man all about for those who missed it the first time round?
25: Well, it was commissioned in 1999 as a millennium piece to celebrate the, you know, the dawning of the new millennium. It was commissioned by the Armouries Museum because they were moving to Leeds, to a purpose-built facility in Leeds. And I think that the idea behind it was to look back at the 20th century as a century that included so many wars, the First World War, the Second World War, so many other conflicts, and to look forward to the new millennium with hope for peace. So although it is, it's called The Armed Man, that you imagine, you know, sort of men armed for battle, it is hopeful at the end. You know, it goes through the horrors of war, the desolation, you know, it's very, very moving. But at the end, you have movements that make us feel hope and peace for the future. So it is very, very moving and uplifting at the same time.
4: With so many themes to explore and all the sentiments that you want to inspire in people, how is it to perform it?
25: Well, some of our singers did it the first time, quite a number of us. And, you know, they've really looked forward to doing it because it made them feel things that you don't normally feel when you're singing in a choir. You know, you just go along, you sing your piece and, you know, you do obviously have emotion, but this one, the meaning, everybody can find something in it. And it's very multicultural. It's based around the Latin Mass. It's got movements from the Latin Mass, but it has a Muslim call to prayer. It has words taken from the Hindu scriptures. One of the pieces, the words were written by a Japanese poet who was at Hiroshima. He died a little while after, from leukemia. So, you know, it's very, very
4: moving. So many
25: moving.
4: Different layers,
25: yes,
4: to it.
25: Yes, very much so.
4: Well, you have been rehearsing. We have a little bit of a clip, okay, of that rehearsal. So let's have a listen.

0: Just a short excerpt, a little bit of a tease, very powerful though. That was the Armed Man and Mass for Peace, just a little snippet of it, which will be performed by the Classical Music Society in the First World War tunnels as well. Oh my goodness, I can only imagine that the venue must really lend itself to that kind of music.
1: Very much so. When we went up last year before performing Carmina Burana, which was our first concert in the Spitfire Hall, we went up with a committee just to have a look round, seeing to see what the acoustics were like. And we walked in, the first thing we said, we looked up, we saw the Spitfire hanging from the ceiling, and we said, we've got to do the Armed Man here. We really do, because it'll add to the atmosphere.
0: When you performed it last time, where was it?
1: It was in Holy Trinity Cathedral.
0: Okay, so now this time around, World War II tunnels, it's just going to be a whole other experience.
1: Yeah, and it'll be a different performance. We're using an orchestra, whereas before we had an organ and a drumming backing track, you know, it's not the same thing. And people have been asking us again and again, you know, you're going to do it again, you're going to do it again. It was so good. There's also a video that goes with it that shows scenes, real footage from different wars, different conflicts. And that adds as well to the experience. So...
0: Well, it sounds like it's going to be very powerful, very emotional. What are the feelings that you're hoping to evoke in people?
1: Well, what we want is for people to be moved by it and to also come out not feeling depressed, but feeling
0: uplifted.
1: You know, uplifted,
0: moved
1: and,
0: uplifted.
1: And, you know, looking forward to a time where we can have peace everywhere, which is, I think, the main message.
0: And for anyone listening or watching this now who thinks that they would love to be involved in the society, I suppose there's always opportunities for people to get involved.
1: Always, always. Yes, it's our main choir, harmonics, is very accessible. Anybody can join. The minimum requirement is a reasonably good ear for music. And we provide a lot of assistance and training. We provide materials like, you know, audio tracks of your parts, so you can study them at home, as well as the rehearsals. You know, all we need is people with commitment, really, and the will to work and being part of a team, because it's very much, singing in a choir is very much part of a team, and it's a social aspect as well. It's all that, those breathing exercises, they're all good for your mental health as well, so I can really recommend it.
0: So we've been discussing the Armed Men in particular today,
1: yes.
0: But I know that you have a very busy calendar and a lot planned for 2026. So what other projects have you got lined up?
1: Well, we still haven't quite finalised everything. We've got our Christmas concerts at Christmas, which are always very, very popular. So we've got that on the cards in December, or end of November, December. We haven't got, you know, nothing's finalised yet. We're planning to do Mozart's Requiem again, which was, again, very, very popular when we performed it a few years ago. So, a few exciting things.
0: Well, thank you so much. I know that tickets are available.
1: That's right.
0: Although they're selling quickly.
1: They are. So I would really advise people, if they want to go, to get your tickets as soon as possible.
0: Thank you very much. Okay, we've been hearing from Samantha Bowling about The Armed Man, which is being performed on the 3rd and 4th of June at the World War II Tunnels.

0: This is Gibraltar Today, and a weightlifting association is in the process of being set up, with local athlete James Beretta helping to lead the initiative after recently representing Gibraltar at the European Weightlifting Championships in Georgia. Good afternoon.
1: Hello. Good afternoon.
0: Thank you so much for joining me. You also competed at the British Championships in Telford earlier this month as well.
1: Correct.
0: So you've been busy.
1: It's been, yeah, the last 3 weeks have been pretty busy with travelling. And competing.
0: Yeah. Now let's start with the association itself. Why do you think now is the right time for Gibraltar to have an official weightlifting association?
1: So I'm not sure. I know there was in the 90s talk of an association, or maybe they set up an association and then it sort of, I don't know what happened, and then it stopped. We're not the only people competing. I mean, there's Zoe-Anne Torres, who's been competing in powerlifting. There's Louis Chichon, and I know that there are bodybuilders who do compete. So I think it's just about merging all of these sports and putting them under one roof. And then that gives us, because I think the problem that we're facing is that it's quite niche sports. So if we merge them together, I think we stand a better chance of forming an association and, you know, having somewhere to go, or at least form part of an association.
0: So what would the association actually do? What would it look like for those part of it?
1: I think it's still early stages, so we're going to set up the public meeting. And what I want the association to be is sort of like the backbone of the strength sports, and to be able to, you know, talk about branding, or talk about maybe sponsorship, or even a place for people to meet and discuss whatever it is that. But we're still early stages, so we are going to be reaching out to people. We've had people send me their emails. And we're going to be issuing an official email from the weightlifting email that I'm creating. And then we'll be in touch from there about a public meeting and how this is all going to go down.
0: But the interest you feel is there, no?
1: Yeah, yeah. God, I got over 50 emails, and emails are still filtering in as other people are discovering it.
0: What first got you into weightlifting?
1: So I've been into the gym for the last 10 years, let's say. But I saw weightlifting on the Tokyo Olympics, and I thought, you know, this would be something that I'd like to do. But weightlifting, and apologies to all other sports, weightlifting is a very technical sport. You know, the snatch is a very technical movement, and it's something that, you know, people are going to train for years and never quite master it, and you're just always looking for that slight increase and that slight better understanding of the movement. So yeah, that's what got me into it.
0: So this isn't your average gym session?
1: No, it's an extremely technical sport.
0: So because it's so technical, how are you learning?
1: So I taught myself. I'm a hyperanalyst. So I used to lift, go back home, watch videos of myself, and then watch videos of professionals and be like, you know, why is the bar not moving the same as them? Why is my body not moving the same as them? Which is a really bad way to learn. So now that I'm coaching Tom, I'm teaching him not to do that and to just trust his own body and, you know, feel things out.
0: But there's no one, there's no like an official body here in Gibraltar to help teach people.
1: No.
0: That's missing.
1: No. So I didn't have an official coach. I think some of the powerlifters here in Gibraltar are lucky, but that there are some powerlifting coaches scattered around. I think there's one in Atlantic Suites. But I didn't have that, unfortunately.
0: And when you're lifting very heavy, you have to be very careful that you don't injure yourself.
1: Yeah. I mentioned this on Sports Locker. You know, there's a large part of your brain that stops you from wanting to throw yourself underneath a bar and lift the weight. But I think that's one of the beauties about Olympic weightlifting, is like overcoming your own mental hurdles.
0: Yeah, definitely. So now that you have been competing and representing Gibraltar, what have those experiences been like for you?
1: I think just, I don't come from a sports background. So to go from never doing sports to representing Gibraltar in such a short amount of time was a steep learning curve. And, you know, being on an international stage, like in the European Championships in Batumi, like that was a surreal experience. Like looking back now, it feels like some type of blur that happened in my head. And now I'm sat here talking about it.
0: And how did you find competing against other countries and probably people who are, I assume, a lot more experienced in terms of competing, as you're quite
1: Correct.
0: New to competing at this level?
1: Yeah. So a lot of the people that I spoke to have been competing internationally for 10 years, 15 years training, and they've got full teams. You know, they've got sports psychologists, they've got nutritionists, they've got physios, they've got people that do massages. Like, these are fully equipped teams compared to, you know,
0: just you by yourself.
1: three people that just showed up on a with a suitcase being like, we're here.
0: With a lot of enthusiasm, though.
1: A lot of enthusiasm. A lot of enthusiasm.
0: Did you find that competing, that kind of energy and that kind of scenario kind of gives you a bit of a boost as well, though?
1: So
0: in terms of like the adrenaline of competing.
1: Well, yeah. And that's pretty much what pushed me to want to do the association and push it further, because, you know, I'm not on my way out, but I'm definitely getting older for these type of sports. And I really want to set up the next generation and for them to be able to have a space.
0: What would you say, you say that you're perhaps getting to the older stage of weightlifting. What would you say are like the ideal ages to start?
1: I think to start, the earlier the better. So if you can start around 10 years old, by the time you're 21, 24, you know, you're going to have 11 or 14 years experience.
0: That would be impressive.
1: It would.
0: Do you think that you're going to get that kind of level of
1: participation? I think it'll be slow initially, but I do think that eventually, you know, there's always going to be just that one kid that'll break the mold, that one kid that'll come early, be hyper strong, hyper successful, and hopefully that other people will look at them and be like, wow, I want to do that. I want to be like them.
0: So we know that gym culture is big in Gibraltar and a lot of people are very into it. This is like another level. Talk us through the hours that you put into it in terms of not just training, but also just diet, lifestyle, and how much it impacts your day to day.
1: So unfortunately, it pretty much consumes my life. You know, I spend maybe 2.5 hours on a Sunday cooking my meals for the week. And then I spend 2.5 hours in the gym every day. And then
0: every day, 2.5 hours every day.
1: Unfortunately, okay. So yeah, yeah. I think because of this competitive cycle, I'm really focusing on, you know, training well, eating well. You know, the plan is to get to Commonwealth, so I need to be in the best shape I can be.
0: What did 2.5 hours in the gym look, what does that look like?
1: So I don't know if you're familiar with the sport of Olympic weightlifting, but it is legs and then legs and then legs and then
0: so you never skip leg day.
1: No, every day is leg day. So yeah.
0: And in terms of diet, what does that look like? You mentioned 2.5 hours of meal prep on a Sunday. What does that consist of?
1: So as I'm getting on in meal prep, I like things to be easy. You know, it's a lot of vegetables, a lot of carbohydrates, a lot of protein, simple things that I can throw into either an air fryer or a slow cooker to streamline everything.
0: Well, it sounds like you're very invested and hopefully perhaps that passion has rubbed off on anyone who's either listening or watching today. You particularly mentioned younger members of the community who might have a future in professional weightlifting. So what would you like to say to anyone who might be interested in getting involved?
1: What would I like to say to anyone interested in being involved? I think, you know, don't be intimidated by weightlifting. Weightlifting is a really open sport. It attracts the weird and the wonderful and everyone in between. And, you know, a small amount of work can give you a great insight into the sport and you can reach a high level with just a minimal amount of input.
0: Thank you very much. Just one final question. When you have a cheap meal, what do you indulge in?
1: I am a sucker for a pizza or a burger, and it's usually on the back of my mind. So like, I love a really good smash burger.
0: So that's your motivation.
1: It's my motivation. Happens more often than I want it to as well.
0: Well, you're putting in 2.5 hours every day at the gym, so you don't need to worry. But thank you very much. We've been speaking to James Bedetta, who is setting up a Gibraltar Weightlifting Association. A reminder of that email address, James.
1: So at the moment, we don't have an email address, but if you want to reach out to me at jamesbedetta15@gmail.com, we'll take it from there.
0: Thank you very much. That's all we've got time for on Gibraltar today. Ben Lynch is next. Have a great afternoon.
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10: From the GBC newsroom at 2. New regulations for importing goods after the UK-EU Treaty on Gibraltar comes into force will require affected business owners to register for a Spanish NIF, a tax identification number. The government has published guidance for all relevant parties while emphasising that local businesses will not be subject to Spanish tax or VAT obligations. The opposition is calling on the government to explain and justify the changes to the school calendar announced last week, which sees summer half-days scrapped and a new midterm break added. The GSD says this will bring an additional cost to families who may have to take crucial childcare arrangements at short notice. And the Minister for Trade and Industry has welcomed investment in a new games development studio, RockTech Limited, which he says chose Gibraltar as its innovation hub on the basis of a shared vision around the future of technology, AI and related research. RockTech has been funded by Casino Admiral and Apex Pro Gaming. Your weather, Patchy Levante, it's currently 21 degrees. That's the latest. I'm Cathy Sanchez.

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2: From the GBC newsroom at 3. Guidance on navigating EU customs procedures has been published by the government ahead of the implementation of the UK-EU Treaty on Gibraltar. Affected businesses importing goods into Gibraltar will have to register for a Spanish tax identification number, although the government assures they will not be subject to taxation in Spain. The opposition says there has been insufficient consultation with parents and say families have been given very little time to adjust to changes to the school calendar announced last week. Summer half days have been scrapped with the end of term brought forward from the 10th of July to the 30th of June. And concerns have been raised by GSD MP Royal Clinton over the use of Gibraltar Savings Bank funds to finance private sector businesses. In an opinion piece in the Chronicle, Mr. Clinton questions why the scheme operates through a private charitable structure rather than through the government-owned credit finance company. Your weather, some fresh easterly winds this afternoon. It's currently 21 degrees. That's the latest. I'm Cathy Sanchez.

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2: From the GBC newsroom at 4. New regulations for importing goods after the UK-EU Treaty on Gibraltar comes into force will require affected business owners to register for a Spanish NIF, a tax identification number. The government has published guidance for all relevant parties, while emphasising that local businesses will not be subject to Spanish tax or VAT obligations. The opposition is calling on the government to explain and justify the changes to the school calendar announced last week, which sees summer half days scrapped and a new midterm break added. The GSD says this will bring an additional cost to families who may have to make crucial childcare arrangements at short notice. And Roy Clinton has raised concerns over the use of Gibraltar Savings Bank funds to finance private sector businesses. Mr. Clinton says Sir Joe Pisano confirmed in Parliament in January that Savings Bank money has been channeled through a subsidiary of the Gibraltar Community Initiatives Charity Group. In an opinion piece in the Chronicle, he questions why the scheme operates through a private charitable structure. Your weather, patchy Levante and windy. It's currently 21 degrees. That's the latest. I'm Cathy Sanchez.

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2: From the GBC newsroom at 5. Guidance on navigating EU customs procedures has been published by the government ahead of the implementation of the UK-EU Treaty on Gibraltar. Effective businesses importing goods into Gibraltar will have to register for a Spanish tax identification number, although the government assures they will not be subject to taxation in Spain. The opposition says there has been insufficient consultation with parents and say families have been given very little time to adjust to changes to the school calendar announced last week. Summer half-days have been scrapped with the end of term brought forward from the 10th of July to the 30th of June. And concerns have been raised by GSD MP Roy Clinton over the use of Gibraltar Savings Bank funds to finance private sector businesses. In an opinion piece in the Chronicle, Mr. Clinton questions why the scheme operates through a private charitable structure rather than through the government-owned credit finance company. Your weather, moderate easterlies through the evening, dropping to 19 degrees tonight. That's the latest. I'm Cathy Sanchez.

though this season of her life had been cold, lonely, and tough, though she slipped back into a darkness she had hoped by now to have overcome, she had learned a beautiful lesson as she kissed her girls goodbye and thanked them for getting her out the house. That maybe...

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She must be patient. 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
2: From the GBC newsroom at 6, new regulations for importing goods after the UK-EU Treaty on Gibraltar comes into force will require affected business owners to register for a Spanish NIF, a tax identification number. The government has published guidance while emphasising that local businesses will not be subject to Spanish tax or VAT obligations. The opposition is calling on the government to explain and justify the changes to the school calendar announced last week, which sees summer half-days scrapped and a new midterm break added. The GSD says this will bring an additional cost to families who may have to make crucial childcare arrangements at short notice. And Roy Clinton has raised concerns over the use of Gibraltar Savings Bank funds to finance private sector businesses. Mr. Clinton says Sir Joe Bossano confirmed that Savings Bank money has been channeled through a subsidiary of the Gibraltar Community Initiatives Charity Group. He questions why the scheme operates through a private charitable structure. Your weather: moderate easterlies expected tonight with lows of 19. That's the latest. I'm Cathy Sanchez.

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1: Son las 7 noticias. 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

0: Exactamente, 7:20, Radio Gibraltar Plus. 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